A Leaf from the Sky by York Bowen. It was pianist Nicholas Namradze. And here we are together on a Sunday night. I have to remember what day it is. I've been filling in a lot here at different hours of the day, but it's all been good, and I've enjoyed it immensely. I'm Ward Jacobson, and I hope you've had a good weekend. I'm glad you're here. I promised a wee taste of the Pastoral Symphony by Beethoven, and that's what we have for you here. This is the second movement, the Andante Molto Mosso. Moderately slow with animated movement. This is Seen by the Brook, as Beethoven called it, and it's the Leipzig Gewandhaus Orchestra.

0: Ricardo Chailly conducted the Leipzig Gewandhaus Orchestra in the second movement from Symphony No. 6, the Pastoral Symphony, by Beethoven. A little bit later in the hour, Tchaikovsky and British composer Rebecca Dale. We will hear from Teresa Carreño, and up next, something from the Mexican composer Candelario Huizar. It's about 18 minutes past 7 o'clock at your classical Minnesota Public Radio. 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This stirring musical tribute truly tells Judy's story from her childhood in Grand Rapids, Minnesota, to Hollywood and beyond. Opens November 21st. HistoryTheater.com. Monday looks to be a partly sunny day across the state, temperatures mainly in the 70s.
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0: Classical music on a Sunday evening. I'm Ward Jacobson. We hear from the Mexican composer Candelario Huizar, who composed four symphonies in the 20th century. He's also remembered for his arrangements of works by Bach and Vivaldi. This is a symphonic poem he composed in the 1920s. The Philharmonia Orchestra of the Americas performs Imágenes.

Imágenes, or Images, by Candelaria Huizar. Alondra de la Parra led the Philharmonic Orchestra of the Americas. The Venezuelan-born Teresa Carreño was a virtuoso pianist as well as a composer. When she was only 9 years old, her family immigrated to New York City, and that's when her concert career as a pianist was born. Her playing was championed by Luis Moro Gottschalk. 54 years as a touring concert pianist. And this is one of her compositions, performed here by Gabriela Montero.

0: It was Gabriela Montero at the piano. She played a little waltz by Teresa Carreño. It is just about a quarter till eight here at your classical Minnesota Public Radio, and support for the music tonight comes from the Guthrie Theater, presenting Kunene and the King, a drama by South African actor and activist John Connie, exploring race, politics, and a love for Shakespeare. Through November 8th, information and tickets at GuthrieTheater.org. 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And if you put it off and haven't done it yet, there's still time. 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Just make sure you go to npr.org.
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0: Souvenir of a Beloved Place. It's in three movements by Tchaikovsky. In the first movement, it's called Meditation. It was written in Switzerland, where Tchaikovsky wrote his violin concerto. And it was originally intended as the slow movement of that concerto, but Tchaikovsky changed his mind and he went with something else. And then several weeks later, back in Russia now, he started on a work in three parts for violin and piano. And for the first movement, he used the discarded Meditation, recasting it for violin and piano, and voila. Souvenir of a Beloved Place. This is the orchestrated version, courtesy of Alexander Glazunov.

Jennifer Koe, the violinist with the Odense Symphony Orchestra from Denmark. That was Meditation from Souvenir of a Beloved Place by Tchaikovsky. And we close out the hour with music by the British composer Rebecca Dale. This work comes, it exists in two versions, one for cello and orchestra, and a version with words, the choral version. Here's Tenebrae.

Tenebrae performed There Will Come Soft Rains, Rebecca Dale's music. Just ahead of 8 o'clock at your classical Minnesota Public Radio, 99.5 KSJN, Minneapolis-St. Paul, bringing music to life with member support. Coming up in the next hour, we'll hear this music by Ottorino Respighi that was inspired by a Gregorian chant. Also works by Joseph Jongin, Alessandro Marcello, Franz Schubert, Manuel Chabrier just ahead. We are looking at a partly sunny day tomorrow. Monday will bring us a high of around 70 degrees, a low tomorrow night around 50. It's 8 o'clock.

It's the third violin concerto by Ottorino Respighi, reflecting his newfound love of Gregorian chant. According to his wife, traces of that love could be found in almost all of his works written after 1920.

The soloist plays the role of a church cantor, and the orchestra that of a choir of believers. Respighi's Concerto Gregoriano, ahead this hour. This is a work by Emmanuel Chabrier that celebrates or laments the arrival of dawn and the separation of lovers in the morning. Angela Hewitt at the piano playing Aubade.

Aubade by Emmanuel Chabrier. It was Angela Hewitt at the piano. Good Sunday evening to all. Thanks for being here, and thank you for supporting this wonderful classical music. I'm Ward Jacobson. Hope you've had a good weekend. Alessandro Marcello was the son of a senator from Venice, an Italian nobleman and composer. He was a contemporary of both Albinoni and Vivaldi. And this is some of his music, performed on guitar by Miloš Karadaglić with Arcangelo.

0: was guitarist Milos Karadaglic with Arcangelo, led by Jonathan Cohen, and Adagio by Alessandro Marcello. After the break, we'll come back with some music by Respighi, inspired by ancient music, as was often the case with Respighi, this time Gregorian chant. That's next. It is about 10 minutes past 8 o'clock here at your classical Minnesota Public Radio, and tonight's music is supported by the National Lutheran Choir, presenting To Remember is to Begin, featuring Leonard Bernstein's Chichester Psalms, October 30th and November 1st. 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It'll be a partly sunny day, a cooler day on Monday across the state. Look for temperatures mainly in the 60s and 70s.
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0: Concerto Gregoriano, a most unique violin concerto that gets its name because it's written in some of the old church modes with melodies that were inspired by Gregorian chant. Now, there is definitely a religious feel throughout this concerto. In fact, Ottorino Respighi called the finale an alleluia. And for the most part, the work avoids the virtuoso quality of a standard concerto. And although it is often performed, it has unjustly not succeeded in winning a place among the popular violin concertos. But that's not the case tonight. Takako Nishisaki is the violinist here with the Singapore Symphony Orchestra. Ottorino Respighi's Concerto Gregoriano.

0: One of the many works by Ottorino Respighi from the 1920s drawing on inspiration from ancient works, that Concerto Gregoriano. Takako Nishizaki was the violinist with the Singapore Symphony Orchestra. Chu Hoy conducted. Up next, we will hear music for flute, harp, and orchestra by Joseph Jongin, and also there is something for the piano by Schubert after the break. 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Well, I know a lot of you probably remember fondly spending Sunday nights with Valerie Kaler. She's now the host of Performance Today, and you can hang out with Val next spring. She has all the details.
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1: This is music by the Belgian organist and composer Joseph Jongen, composed in 1917, a slow dance for flute and harp.

Danslant for flute and harp by Joseph Jongen. Laurel Zucker was the flutist. Susan Jollis played harp. And we close out the hour with David Frey at the piano to play Schubert from his Musical Moments, that six short pieces that make up Opus 94. You can think of the Bagatelles by Beethoven. Very similar here. Music by Franz Schubert.

Short Piano Works, but just chock full of nuance and personality. That was the musical moment number 6 by Franz Schubert. David Frey played piano. Just ahead of 9 o'clock at your classical Minnesota Public Radio, 99.5 KSJN. 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Well, if you were a fan of the cello or cellos, you're going to want to stick around for the next hour. I'll tell you more about that just ahead. We will see a partly sunny day on Monday, a little cooler with temperatures mainly in the 60s and 70s. We should be around 70 here in the Twin Cities. Composer Howard Shore is world-renowned for his many award-winning film scores, including The Lord of the Rings and The Hobbit. But the immense compositional talents of Howard Shore light up not only the cinema screen, but the classical concert stage as well. You'll hear for yourself later in the hour when Long Long plays a Howard Shore piano concerto written specifically for him. And a bit later, this music. How about something for 10 cellos? Yes, this marvelous arrangement of Gabriel Fauré's Elegy. It's all coming up. This is some music by the contemporary American composer David Lang. It's part of a collection of works called Memory Pieces, and this is the third movement, Wed.

From a larger work called Memory Pieces, that was the third movement, Wed, music by David Lang from the early 90s, performed by the string quartet Ethel. Well, I certainly hope you had a chance to recharge the battery a bit over the weekend. Maybe you're still recharging. It's a Sunday night of classical music, and I'm Ward Jacobs, and I'm glad to spend some time with you. We will hear works by Alec Roth and Howard Shore. We're going to have a whole lot of cellos in the studio with all of us here, with some music by Gabriel Fauré a little bit later. And this work by Ruth Gibbs, who's studied composition with Ray Vaughan Williams, and you can really hear the influences of not only Vaughan Williams, but also Elgar and Arnold Bax. A very British-sounding orchestral work here by Ruth Gibbs from 1988. It is Ambarvalia, and it's performed here by the Royal Liverpool Philharmonic Orchestra.

Ambarvalia, an ancient Roman agricultural fertility rite, and also the name of the work we just heard by Ruth Gipps, performed there by the Royal Liverpool Philharmonic Orchestra. Charles Peebles conducted. This next work by the English composer Alec Roth was commissioned by the Aura Singers almost a decade ago. It's 2017. It's music based on a plainsong melody by Thomas Tallis, Te Lucis Ante Terminum. Here are the Aura Singers with soprano Lucy Cox.

0: Night Prayer, a work by Alec Roth. Susie Digby led the Aura Singers with soprano Lucy Cox. Next, we will hear music by a composer you may know best for his film scores, but in this case, it is a piano concerto. Long Long will play a work by Howard Shore after the break. It is about 20 minutes past 9 o'clock at your classical Minnesota Public Radio. Ward Jacobson in tonight, and hope you're enjoying the music. And this wonderful music is supported by the College of St. Scholastica, offering 90 programs in Duluth, St. Cloud, and online that prepare you to impact the world. 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As for the weather on Monday, it is going to be a cooler day. We'll see some clouds, we'll see some sun, and maybe even a rain shower later in the day. Temperatures will be, for the most part, in the 50s in the north, upper 60s to the mid-70s in the south.
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0: This next work is a piano concerto by Howard Shore, who gave us so many award-winning film scores, Lord of the Rings, The Hobbit, among others. But this piano concerto was composed specifically for Long Long, Ruin and Memory. It's his musical reflection of Frédéric Chopin's time and the life he led. Here is Long Long with the China Philharmonic Orchestra.

0: Pianist Long Long with the China Philharmonic Orchestra, a piano concerto by Howard Shore, Ruin and Memory. It is about 10 minutes until 10 here at your classical Minnesota Public Radio. 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This stirring musical tribute truly tells Judy's story from her childhood in Grand Rapids, Minnesota, to Hollywood and beyond. Opens November 21st. HistoryTheater.com. A partly cloudy day for Monday. Look for high temperatures, mainly 60s and 70s.
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0: An Elegy by Gabriel Fauré. It was originally written for solo, cello, and piano, but in this marvelous arrangement by the British composer Simon Parkin, we hear cellist Sheku Kanamason and a cello ensemble of 9 cellos providing some really stunning texture to Fauré's typically lush and elegant music.

Cellist Shekou Kanamason with an ensemble of cellos played Gabriel Fauré's Elegy. I'm Ward Jacobson. Wow, so many cellos. So good. What wonderful music that was. Love that arrangement. I could hear that all over again. That's the kind of music worthy of support, and we thank you for your support, all of the great support we got from so many good listeners during our fall member drive, which wrapped up on Friday. 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That is pianist Yael Weiss, and she's going to be playing Bach in the next hour. So I hope you can stay close. We'll see a partly sunny, cooler day on Monday. High temperature right around 70. You'll pardon me, I've told this story before. I'm 9 years old, I'm at the piano during the 11 a.m. Sunday service at the Stromsburg Baptist Church in Nebraska, and I'm about to play Bach, a simplified version of a beloved chorale from an Advent cantata. 9-year-old me is more than a little nervous, and it's not like I wasn't ready. Margaret Anderson had prepared me thanks to her weekly Wednesday lessons after school. Further inspiration came from the countless times I had listened to this piece from the 1965 Goodyear Great Songs of Christmas album. Alas, my time at the Stromsburg Baptist Church did not go well. Ah, but that hasn't changed my thinking toward this music. It is and will always be one of my feel-good favorites. Ahead this hour, Noam Sivan's improvisations on Bach's Jesu Joy of Man's Desiring. Music by Johan Johansson.

That work based on the Orpheus myth from ancient Greece, A Pile of Dust, a work by Johan Johansson. I'm Ward Jacobson. 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

That was contemporary music from Iceland, based on an Icelandic folk song, Where Life and Death May Dwell. The work of Snorri Sigfús Byrgisson. Víkingur Ólafsson was the pianist. So good to be with you on this Sunday night. I hope your weekend's gone well. I'm Ward Jacobson. We move on to a work for cello and strings from 2008 by Howard Goodall. It's dedicated to a young cellist named Hannah Ryan. She was a close family friend of the Goodalls, who died in 2007 at the age of 17. Julian Lloyd Webber is the cellist here with the English Chamber Orchestra, and The Bridge is Love.

0: Cellist Julian Lloyd Webber with the English Chamber Orchestra, a work by Howard Goodall, and The Bridge's Love. We will take a break. We'll come back and we'll hear works by Elena Ruhr. And up next, the Atlanta Singers will perform something from John Luther Adams. So stay close. It's about 20 minutes past 10 here at your classical Minnesota Public Radio. 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This world premiere blends myth, humor, and humanity, October 31st through November 8th at the Ordway. More at mnopera.org. We will see overnight lows in the 50s and 60s. Monday will be much more like October. It's going to be a cooler day, some clouds, some sun, maybe even a rain shower. Look for temperatures on Monday, mainly in the 50s up north, the upper 60s to the mid-70s in the south.
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0: Well, this next work by John Luther Adams is from the mid-1970s. It's based entirely on a single melodic line, which is only heard once. It's sung by the soprano at the very end of the piece. It's a melody that was conceived in the stillness of a moonless winter night.

Night Piece by John Luther Adams from 1976, performed there by the Atlanta Singers. And next we go with some chamber music by Elena Ruhr, the contemporary American composer. She wrote this string quartet number 3 in 2001, the third of her 6 string quartets. And this is the second movement, The Abbey, performed here by the Cypress String Quartet.

0: The second movement, The Abbey, from the String Quartet No. 3 by Elena Ruhr. That was the Cyprus String Quartet.
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0: Improvisation is probably the most widely practiced and surely the most ancient type of music making around the world. Noam Sivan is an improviser, a composer, and an educator, and he is a professor at the University of Music and Performing Arts in Stuttgart, which offers a master's degree in piano improvisation. And this is pianist Yael Weiss playing one of Sivan's compositions, Improvisations on Bach's Jesu Joy of Man's Desiring.

Improvisations on J.S. Bach's Jesu Joy of Man's Desiring, a work by Noam Sivan. Yale Weiss was at the piano. I'm Ward Jacobson. Just ahead of 11 o'clock, it's your classical Minnesota Public Radio, 99.5 KSJN, Minneapolis, St. Paul, bringing music to life with member support. This is a very well-known work by Rayfon Williams that features a conversation between violin and cello. We will hear a similar conversation between those two instruments in a work by Camille Saint-Saëns coming up in the next hour, so hope you can stay close. We will see a low tonight, overnight, right around 60 degrees, a cooler day on Monday, partly sunny, with a high temperature around 70. It's 11 o'clock. Robert Schumann first met Clara Wieck when he was 18 and she was 9. A dozen tumultuous years later, the two were finally married, forever altering his life and the subsequent course of romantic art. Few other romances in the history of music have yielded as much important work. Schumann wrote a number of works for his beloved and oh-so-talented wife to perform. Among them, his piano quintet in E-flat, which we're going to hear in a little more than 10 minutes. And later this hour, this music. A violin and a cello in deep conversation. Is the orchestra eavesdropping? It's music by Camille Saint-Saëns. It's all coming up. This is the Northern Sinfonia, playing music by Gerald Finzi. Finzi meets Shakespeare.

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Well, in the classical world, when you talk about romance, you talk about, at the top of the list has to be Clara and Robert Schumann, a classical music romance for the ages. And this is some of Clara's music. We're going to hear from Robert next, but Clara first, this Romance No. 3, Opus 22.

Sarah Friesshoff was the flutist, and Daniel Pesca played piano at Romance No. 3 from Opus 22 by Clara Schumann. Now we move on to some music from husband Robert Schumann from 1842. That was Robert Schumann's year of chamber music. And while Mozart and Beethoven and Mendelssohn all offered models for the piano quartet, Schumann was the first important German composer to write for the seemingly natural but curiously neglected combination of piano and string quartet. The first public performance of this next music was given at the Leipzig Gewandhaus, January of 1843, by Clara Schumann, to whom the work was dedicated, this piano quintet in E-flat.

The Piano Quintet in E-flat, Opus 44 by Robert Schumann. We heard the French piano trio, Trio Wanderer, with Catherine Montier, violin, and Christophe Gauguin, viola. It is about 20 minutes before midnight from your classical Minnesota Public Radio. 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
1: It's a lyrical conversation between a violin and a cello, and the orchestra is listening in. But do they have permission, or are they eavesdropping? That's the question. The Muse and the Poet. It's music by Camille Saint-Saëns.

Thanks so much for tuning in tonight, Ward Jacobson. Delighted to have a chance to share some wonderful music with you. It was my pleasure, and I'm glad you've been here. And I hope you can stick around. Music Through the Night is next here on your classical Minnesota Public Radio, 99.5 KSJN, Minneapolis, St. Paul, bringing music to life with member support. Overnight lows around 60, a cooler day tomorrow. Not a lot of temperature change during the day on Monday. A partly sunny day, the high should get up to around 70. It's midnight.

pack your bags. You and I are headed for the Emerald Isle. Irish composer Arthur Duff was born and trained in Dublin. He tried on a bunch of different professional identities: church organist, army bandmaster, theater reviewer, playwright, radio producer. But when he sat down to compose, he always came home to Ireland. The result, in this instance, is a lush, playful piece of music with a little myth and a little history tucked inside. It's On the Way. I'm Aaron Kane. This is Music Through the Night.

I'm Aaron Kane. It's great to be with you. Here's music that Gioachino Rossini wrote before he was a titan of opera. He was just 12 years old when he wrote this and hadn't even had much formal training. He wrote this music for jam sessions, basically, with a group of friends that included a wealthy benefactor who was an amateur double bass player. You might know them as the String Sonatas, but they began as string quartets. And here is Rossini's sixth quartet, played by Winds, members of the Vienna-Berlin Ensemble.

0: Rossini wrote them for a string quartet. You often hear them played by a string orchestra. That was the Vienna Berlin Ensemble with a wind version of the Quartet No. 6 by Gioachino Rossini. I'm Aaron Kane. This is Music Through the Night. If you have not already packed your bags, please do so now. We're headed for the Emerald Isle for Arthur Duff's Irish Suite for Strings in a minute.
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0: It's lush. It's playful. It's pretty stunning. Arthur Duff's Irish Suite for Strings. A quick trip to Ireland, and it's the Irish Chamber Orchestra who will take you there, with Fionnuala Hunt conducting.

from Windy Gap to the finale called Bridge at Clash. Arthur Duff's musical map of Ireland there, his Irish suite for strings. Fionnuala Hunt conducted the Irish Chamber Orchestra. Joseph Haydn spent a large part of his musical career in the service of the Esterházy court, and he didn't just write music for his employer there. He had to look after all of the musical instruments. He had to meet with the prince every day to discuss musical matters. That should make it clear just how important music was at the Esterházy court. Haydn composed more than 30 symphonies during his first decade working there, including this one, the Horn Signal Symphony. And it'll be easy to hear how this symphony earned its nickname. Four horns heard right at the outset of Haydn's Symphony No. 31, played here by the Orchestra of St. Luke's.

Charles Mackaris conducted the Orchestra of St. Luke's in The Horn Signal, the Symphony No. 31 by Joseph Haydn. It's 1 minute before 1 o'clock. I'm Aaron Kane, and this is a little Norwegian melody by Norwegian composer Agatha Grøndahl, coming up in this next hour on your classical Minnesota Public Radio, 99.5 KSJN, Minneapolis, St. Paul, bringing music to life with member support. Things might start feeling a little bit more autumnal around here in the Twin Cities. Overnight, the lows will be around 60 degrees, and when the sun rises, it'll be on a cooler day, partly sunny, with highs around 70 degrees.

Violin superstar Josef Joachim and Johannes Brahms had been colleagues and good friends for decades. Then everything changed when Brahms got in the middle of a messy divorce between Joachim and his wife. Brahms sided with the soon-to-be ex-wife, and Joachim didn't speak with Brahms for years. And this music, this concerto for violin and cello, was in part an olive branch. Brahms wrote the violin part for Joachim to play and to give them an excuse to collaborate again. And it worked. The two of them made up. Music really can do just about anything. I'm Aaron Kane. The Double Concerto by Brahms is coming up this hour. Mario Castelnuovo Tedesco had a name that sounded like it belonged everywhere. For starters, Tedesco is Italian for German. He was born in Florence and rose quickly as one of Italy's most promising young composers. But in the late 1930s, life under Mussolini had become dangerous for a Jewish artist, and his music was banned. Castelnuovo Tedesco left Italy for the United States in 1939. But right before he left, he wrote this, his Guitar Concerto No. 1, played here by Kazuhito Yamashita and the London Philharmonic Orchestra, conducted by Leonard Slatkin.

0: Kazuhito Yamashita, the guitarist there, with the London Philharmonic Orchestra, conducted by Leonard Slatkin. That was the Guitar Concerto No. 1 by Mario Castelnuovo Tedesco. I'm Aaron Kane. Thanks for joining me for some music through the night. Up next, a folk tune from a composer and pianist who once got a pretty spectacular review from a pretty critical critic. Stay tuned.
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0: Here's music by a Norwegian composer, played by a Norwegian pianist. The composer was herself quite a pianist, too. Agatha Grundahl. And not to drop names or anything, but George Bernard Shaw once proclaimed she was one of the century's greatest pianists.

Brudeslot, a traditional Norwegian wedding tune by a Norwegian composer and pianist, Agathe Bakker Grøndahl, played there by pianist Sarah Aimée Smyseth. Here is the last concerto Johannes Brahms ever wrote, and part of the reason he wrote it was to try to make amends with his estranged friend, the violinist Josef Joachim. The two of them had a falling out years before, and Brahms had hoped that the concerto's violin part would impress Joachim enough that they would maybe work together again. And it did. So they did. Here are violinist Itzhak Perlman and cellist Yo-Yo Ma working together with Chicago Symphony Orchestra, conducted by Daniel Barenboim.

music that reunited Johannes Brahms with his old friend, violinist Josef Joachim. The Double Concerto by Brahms, played there by violinist Itzhak Perlman with cellist Yo-Yo Ma. Daniel Barenboim led the Chicago Symphony Orchestra.

It's 1 minute before 2 o'clock. This is your classical Minnesota Public Radio, 99.5 KSJN Minneapolis St. Paul, bringing music to life with member support. And this is a Chaconne, some of the music for keyboard by George Frideric Handel that you can hear in this next hour. Overnight tonight, we'll have lows around 60 degrees in the Twin Cities. And when the sun rises, it'll be on a cooler day than it has been. Highs around 70 degrees. Monday night, lows around 50.

Carl Maria von Weber is known best for his operas, but he also wrote some symphonies early in his career. This symphony, his first one, was written shortly after young Carl became employed by Duke Eugen of Württemberg, who lived in a palace, in a forest. And his court boasted a small orchestra in which the Duke himself liked to play the oboe. So Carl Maria von Weber was careful to write some good stuff for the oboes to play in his Symphony No. 1. You'll hear the oboes and all the rest this hour. I'm Aaron Kane. This is Music Through the Night.

Henriette Renier was a harpist as well as a composer, and she chose the life of a harpist from a young age when she was 5. Renier's father had taken young Henriette to a harp concert, and that was that. She had to play it, even though she was much too small to reach the pedals. Her father MacGyvered up some custom extensions to the pedals so that her feet could reach them. Here is one of several significant works for the harp that she composed, with a very significant sounding name, too, Symphonic Piece, played here by Suzanne MacDonald.

Harpist Suzanne MacDonald with Symphonic Peace by composer and harpist Henriette Rognier. Bach and Handel often are mentioned in the same breath, and Bach's prowess as a keyboard player and keyboard improviser tends to get a little more attention than Handel's keyboard capabilities, but don't underestimate Handel. When he lived in Italy early in his career, Handel reportedly had kind of a keyboard throwdown with Domenico Scarlatti. Handel's playing on the organ was rated higher than Scarlatti's playing on the harpsichord. Here's pianist Andrei Gavrilov playing the keyboard suite number 11 by Handel.

0: pianist Andrei Gavrilov with the Keyboard Suite No. 11 by George Frideric Handel. I'm Aaron Kane. Thanks for joining me for Music Through the Night. Traditional African-American spirituals have this unique ability to seem powerful and gentle at the same time, and there are three of them coming up in about a minute.
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0: Let's settle in for a small collection of spirituals. Three spirituals, to be exact, from Adolphus Hale Stork. This collection starts off joyfully with Every Time I Feel the Spirit, followed by the soothing Kumbaya, before the final O Freedom. Three spirituals by Adolphus Hale Stork, performed here by the Virginia Symphony, conducted by Joanne Folletta.

Joanne Folletta conducting the Virginia Symphony Orchestra in an arrangement of three spirituals by Adolphus Hailstork. Here is an early symphony by a fellow mostly known for his operas, Carl Maria von Weber, the Symphony No. 1, performed here by the BBC Philharmonic Orchestra, conducted by Juanjo Mena.

The Symphony No. 1 by Carl Maria von Weber. That was the BBC Philharmonic Orchestra, conducted by Juanjo Mena. It's 1 minute before 3 o'clock. I'm Aaron Kane, and this is one quarter of an octet, which is not the same thing as a quartet, just so we're clear. Music by Schubert, you'll get to hear in this next hour on your classical Minnesota Public Radio, 99.5 KSJN, Minneapolis, St. Paul, bringing music to life with member support. Partly sunny skies expected for today, a bit cooler than it has been, highs around 70 degrees. It's going to get more autumnal as the week goes on. We might not see a high near 60 degrees for the rest of the week.

When English composer Frederick Delius was about 22, he was sent from his home country to Florida to run an orange plantation. He didn't stay too long, only about a year, before heading back to Europe. But he never did make it back to England after that. The English countryside had certainly made an impression on him as a lad, though, because in his early 40s, Delius composed this piece. It's a bit like his version of Vivaldi's Four Seasons, if those seasons took place in Yorkshire. Autumn, winter landscape, dance, and the march of spring, the North Country Sketches by Frederick Delius, coming up in about 30 minutes. It's Music Through the Night. I'm Aaron Kane, grateful to have a chance to share some music with you. Moritz Moszkowski wrote this music for a play, and the plot of the play was quite the literary mashup. The character Don Juan has a run-in with Goethe's character Faust. To say that hijinks ensued would be an understatement. Here is ballet music from that play, Don Juan and Faust, by Moritz Moszkowski, played here by the San Francisco Ballet Orchestra.

0: 6 Air du Ballet from the play Don Juan and Faust, music by Moritz Moskowski, performed there by the San Francisco Ballet Orchestra, conducted by Martin West. 1/4 of music for 8 in 1 minute.
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0: It takes real talent and gumption to try to one-up Beethoven. Beethoven's septet, his groundbreaking piece of chamber music for 7 instruments, seemed impossible to top. Enter Franz Schubert, who wrote an octet. The whole thing takes about 1 hour to perform, so you've sometimes got to consume it in bite-sized portions. Here is the 4th movement of Schubert's octet.

The fourth movement of Schubert's Octet, performed there by violinist Isabella Faust and friends. Seven friends. You can find all of the performance details of every piece we play over at our website, yourclassical.org. I'm Aaron Kane. You're listening to Music Through the Night. 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In this next work, you can almost feel the damp chill of the moorlands, the wind sweeping across the open ground, and the mists rolling in as the seasons turn. North Country Sketches by Frederick Delius, played here by the Ulster Orchestra.

The Ulster Orchestra, conducted by Vernon Handley, with North Country Sketches by Frederick Delius. One minute before 4 o'clock. I'm Aaron Kane, and this is music of everyone's favorite chemist composer, Alexander Borodin, the Polovtsian Dances. With the choir. You don't always hear it with the choral bits, but you will coming up in this next hour on your classical Minnesota Public Radio, 99.5 KSJN, Minneapolis, St. Paul, bringing music to life with member support. Highs will be around 70 degrees in the Twin Cities today, so a little bit cooler than it has been. Lows around 50 degrees tonight, and for the rest of the week, highs right around 60 degrees.

Believe it or not, Richard Strauss was in a bad place when he wrote this. He'd recently turned 80, and no, that's not what I mean by in a bad place. Strauss was heartsick. He had seen so many parts of his homeland devastated by the Second World War. And it wasn't just his heart, his whole body was sick too. He was slowly getting over a bad bout with influenza. He looked back to his own musical beginnings for comfort, to a serenade for winds he'd composed 60 years earlier. Sick as he was, his sense of humor was intact, if a bit dark. He subtitled this sonata, From an Invalid's Workshop. I'm Aaron Kane, and in just about 5 minutes, you'll hear this sonatina's finale, which, as you can hear, is as fit as a fiddle. Or is it a flute? Sergei Rachmaninoff didn't want to provide too much description for his music, so neither will I. After Alexander Scriabin died, Rachmaninoff threw himself into the music of his late friend and, among other works, conjured up this stormy Étude Tableau.

Yuja Wang with the Etude Tableau No. 5 by Sergei Rachmaninoff. I'm Aaron Kane. Thanks for letting me share some music with you. Here is Richard Strauss looking back over several generations of his own life for inspiration. He'd written chamber music for winds when he was a young man, and in his 80s he revisited his musical youth and wrote this Sonatina for winds. Here's the first movement, performed by the Orpheus Chamber Orchestra.

Grief-stricken and recovering from an illness, Richard Strauss looked back to music he'd written as a young man, then leaned in to joy and crafted a Sonatina for Winds. And he gave it quite a title, too, From an Invalid's Workshop. That was the third movement, played by members of the Orpheus Chamber Orchestra. Over the course of about 15 years, composer Heitor Villa-Lobos had Brazil in his blood and Bach in his ears. He created 9 suites that fused Brazilian folk music and popular music with the Baroque style of Johann Sebastian Bach, and taken all together, they are the Bachianas Brasileiras, which translates roughly to Bach-inspired Brazilian pieces. And here is the prelude to the fourth of those 9 suites, played by pianist Paula Beitelmann.

0: Paula Beitelman with a prelude from Bacchianas Brasileiras No. 4 by Heitor Villa-Lobos.
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0: Here is a serenade by Mozart for string quartet plus a double bass. His serenade number 13 in G major. You might know it better, a whole lot better, by another name. And it's a name that Mozart did give the piece himself, if in a somewhat roundabout way. Mozart kept a detailed log of everything he'd written, and next to the entry in that log, for this serenade, he wrote, "A Little Night Music."

0: If you want to win a trivia quiz someday, it might behoove you to know that that is the Serenade No. 13 in G major by Mozart, but of course you know it a whole lot better as Eine kleine Nachtmusik, performed there by the Prague Virtuosi, conducted by Julius Rudell.
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0: In Alexander Borodin's opera, Prince Igor, at one point, the titular prince is captured, held against his will. But it isn't all bad. His captors entertain him with lavish and thrilling dances. The Polozian dances from Prince Igor, played here by the Bavarian Radio Symphony Orchestra, joined by the Bavarian Radio Symphony Chorus, all led by Esa-Pekka Salonen.

The opera Prince Igor was left unfinished when Alexander Borodin died in 1887, and it was edited and completed by Nikolai Rimsky-Korsakov and Alexander Glazunov. So it took some help getting this music to you today, including the help of the Bavarian Radio Symphony Orchestra and Chorus, and Esa-Pekka Salonen conducting the Polovtsian Dances from Prince Igor by Alexander Borodin. It's 1 minute before 5 o'clock. I'm Aaron Kane, and this is the Los Angeles Guitar Quartet, playing Peter Warlock's loving glance backward at music of the past, the Capriole Suite. Coming up this hour on your classical Minnesota Public Radio, 99.5 KSJN Minneapolis St. Paul, bringing music to life with member support. Expecting a cooler day today in the Twin Cities under partly sunny skies. Highs should be right around 70 degrees. Tonight, also cooler, a bit more cloudy, with lows around 50.

Just a few words from the right person at the right time can change the course of your life. Case in point, Edvard Grieg from Norway. When he was getting started as a composer, he was in Germany studying in Leipzig, modeling his music on Schubert and Schumann. And like most of his fellow Norwegians, he was influenced by Danish language and culture more than his own. But then one day, Grieg was in his 20s, and a Norwegian violinist, Ole Bull, convinced him to come home. So Grieg threw himself into Norwegian literature and folk music, and the rest is music history. I'm Aaron Kane. The Norwegian Dances by Edvard Grieg are coming up this hour. In her day, Louise Ferenc was known as a virtuoso pianist and piano professor more than she was as a composer. She did write quite a bit of great music for piano, but not just piano. She wrote three symphonies, and here's the minuet from her first one.

The Minuet from the Symphony No. 1 by Louise Ferenc. Those were the European Soloists of Luxembourg, conducted by Christoph Koenig. Thanks for joining me. I'm Aaron Kane, and here is a 20th century composer looking to the past for inspiration, Peter Warlock, who found that inspiration in a primary source, a dance manual from the Renaissance, written in a captivating storytelling style. It described a collection of Renaissance dances, and with that unique tome in mind, Warlock crafted this suite of six dances, his Capriole suite, shared with you here in a version for guitar quartet.

The Los Angeles Guitar Quartet with The Capriole Suite by Peter Warlock. I'm Aaron Kane. It's great to be listening along with you. Today's classical music is supported by the National Gallery of Art in Washington, D.C., where visitors can find an original Leonardo da Vinci, a 14-foot blue rooster, and more, always for free. Learn more at nga.gov. Michael Haydn was the brother of Joseph Haydn, and he was also good friends with Mozart, who had a high opinion of his work. And some of Michael Haydn's work was even confused for Mozart's. One of his symphonies was assumed to have been written by Mozart for many years. But this symphony is not that one. This is the Symphony No. 34 by Michael Haydn. Hans-Peter Frank conducts the Helsingborg Symphony Orchestra.

0: The Symphony No. 34 by Michael Haydn, performed there by the Helsingborg Symphony Orchestra, conducted by Hans-Peter Frank. 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

A lovely little bit of cognitive dissonance for you, a piece for piano called Guitar by Cécile Chaminade, played there by Eric Parkin. Thanks for sharing that music with me. I'm Aaron Kane, and I think it is worth remembering that when history's foremost Norwegian composer, Edvard Grieg, was getting started, he was not in Norway. He was in Germany, studying, experimenting, modeling his first compositions on the works of Schubert and Schumann. Then he met a Norwegian violinist, Ole Bull, who convinced him to come home, physically and musically. Grieg reworked many old Norwegian folk tunes for a lot of his compositions from then on, including the Norwegian dances played here by the Iceland Symphony Orchestra.

0: Petri Sakari conducted the Iceland Symphony Orchestra in the Norwegian Dances by Edvard Grieg.
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0: For this music by Dvorak, cello.

cellist Han Na Chang with the St. Cecilia Orchestra conducted by Antonio Pappano. That was the Rondo for cello by Antonin Dvorak. I'm Aaron Kane. Thanks for listening.

0: Thank you, Aaron Kane. It is now about a minute before 6 o'clock. 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Got a mostly sunny day ahead today for the Twin Cities and a 20% chance of thunderstorms in the afternoon. Highs will be in the lower 80s. My goodness, really a summer renaissance this past week in Minnesota. Things will be cooling a bit, though. Looks like tomorrow, quite a bit cooler. It's going to be mid-60s for the metro, lower 60s on Wednesday, and a high only around 60 on Thursday. News headlines from National Public Radio. Coming up next, it's a minute after 6.
1: Live from NPR News in Washington, I'm Windsor Johnston. Another attack on Riyadh's international airport in Saudi Arabia has left one person dead and 11 others injured. It comes a day after a missile strike on a passenger terminal that killed at least 13 people and wounded more than 300. NPR's Aya Batraoui reports Yemen's Houthi rebels claim responsibility for the first attack.
2: Riyadh Airport has been hit at least four times over the past week, including twice over the weekend. The deadliest attack was Saturday. The Houthis struck a passenger terminal there. The Saudis released CCTV footage showing passengers, many of them Muslim pilgrims headed to Mecca, standing in line when a fireball hits the passenger terminal and parts of the ceiling collapse. Helicopters were seen flying in to medevac the wounded out. And Saudi authorities say 13 people of various nationalities were killed, including a U.S. citizen.
1: NPR's Aya Batraoui reporting from Dubai. The Justice Department is investigating five major American television networks under antitrust laws as part of a related court battle over press access to the White House. NPR's David Folkenflik reports the move represents an escalation of tensions between the president and the news media.
3: CNN, Politico, and MS Now sued after President Trump banned their journalists from the White House over coverage that angered him. A federal judge temporarily required the administration to restore their passes. He says he'll decide by Tuesday evening. In the meantime, the White House blocked CNN from taking part in the TV pool, in which ABC, CBS, CNN, Fox News, and NBC shared logistical planning and costs to cover the president in his public appearances in smaller spaces. The other networks refused to fill the pool when CNN had been blocked. The Justice Department now says it's investigating that consultation, claiming it may constitute illegal antitrust behavior. Media advocates say it's another attempt to intimidate the press. David Folkenflik, NPR News.
1: Hurricane Simon has weakened to a Category 3 storm but continues to threaten Mexico's Pacific coast. NPR's Ada Peralta reports from Mexico City.
4: The good news is that Hurricane Simon is expected to skirt the coast and will likely not directly hit the bigger cities along its path. Still, Colima and Puerto Vallarta are reporting strong winds, heavy surf, and flooding. Mexican President Claudia Sheinbaum has ordered citizens in four different municipalities to shelter in place until the danger has passed. Sheinbaum has also deployed the military in those areas to help with recovery. The National Hurricane Center expects Hurricane Simon to weaken in the coming hours and then continue moving along the coast. Simon is forecast to make landfall on Wednesday near Mazatlan. Forecasters say it will likely be a tropical storm by then. Ada Peralta, NPR News, Mexico City.
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A polka by the Czech composer Josef Forster, played there with the Prague Symphony Orchestra, conducted by Václav Smetechek, here on your classical Minnesota Public Radio. Well, good morning. I'm Steve Seal. It is a Monday morning, the 12th of October. How are you? So nice to have you along this morning. It was on this date in 1901 that President Theodore Roosevelt officially renamed the Executive Mansion in Washington, D.C., to the White House. On this date in 1960, Soviet Premier Nikita Khrushchev pounded his shoe on a desk at the United Nations in a particularly emphatic speech moment. Luciano Pavarotti, born on this date in 1935 in Modena, Italy, passed away in 2007. Emerson String Quartet here. First movement of the String Quartet, number 6 by Beethoven.

First movement of the string quartet, number 6, by Beethoven, played there by the Emerson String Quartet. It's your classical Minnesota Public Radio. 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And we had a little member drive, a big member drive, actually. And we thank you if you came on board and supported us during that drive. And just like you can count on your classical NPR for a good tune, like that Beethoven, this fall drive that you proved that your classical NPR can count on you. 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Thank you so much. We're at Among the Poppies here with this music of the English composer Eric Coates. That's what it's called, Among the Poppies.

0: Among the Poppies by the English composer Eric Coates. East of England Orchestra, conducted by Malcolm Nabarro. I have no idea why I said it like that. I guess I just, it's very hard to not visualize Wizard of Oz. A giant field of pink poppies, putting everyone to sleep. 20 minutes after 6, it's Your Classical, Minnesota Public Radio.
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0: It's just one of the fully curated streams that you will find online at yourclassicalmpr.org and also on the latest edition of the Your Classical app, which you'll find wherever you get your apps. And all the other streams are there waiting for you as well, including the Relax Stream, Peaceful Piano, Classical Guitar, Choral Music. It is actually going to start to feel like fall soon. Not today, but soon enough. 70s and 80s today. 81 for a high today in the Twin Cities. But then tomorrow, like a 20-degree drop for Minnesota. And that'll be the place that will settle in for the remainder of this week. Lou Coster was a Luxembourgish composer. That's what you say when you're born in Luxembourg. You're Luxembourgish. This is what I understand. Born Louise Coster in 1889. She preferred Lou, which, of course, is extremely charming and makes her seem like someone who had like a pack and a half a day habit. I have no idea if she smoked. But this is called Lore Lore by Lou Coster.

Jonathan Cale and Estro Armonico Luxembourg Chamber Orchestra. That piece by the Luxembourg-born composer Lou Koster called Lore Lore, which is another name for what turns out to have been a German folk tune known as Im Wald, Im Grünen Walde, which translates to In the Forest, In the Green Forest. Which kind of sounds like comedian Gary Shandling's old routine about how everything sounds coming over the PA at the hospital. Dr. Pudding, Dr. Chocolate Pudding, in the forest, in the green forest. 6:30, this is your classical Minnesota Public Radio. I'm Steve Seal. Good morning. 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Narrating daily tasks such as making the bed or preparing dinner can introduce a new world of sounds to a baby's growing mind. More tips and information at littlemomentscount.org. Don't know if Bach really was in the habit of quoting German folk songs. Probably not. More likely a counterpoint man. This concerto for oboe and violin by Bach with oboist Charles Hamann and James Ennis playing violin here with the National Arts Center Orchestra on your classical NPR.

Concerto for Oboe and Violin by Bach, oboist Charles Hamann with violinist James Ennis playing there with the National Arts Center Orchestra of Canada on your classical NPR.

makes possible. And we thank you for it. And you can check out more information online about ClassNotes Teen Council at our website, yourclassicalmpr.org. Unlike some Senate campaigns in other states, the race between DFL Lieutenant Governor Peggy Flanagan and GOP candidate Michelle Tafoya is drawing little outside interest from funders or political parties. Two are scheduled to meet later this week in the NPR News Studios for their first and possibly only debate. Meanwhile, the Minnesota Star Tribune this morning reports that Peggy Flanagan is holding a slight lead in their polling. Looks like we've got another warm day today for Minnesota, but probably the last of it, at least for the foreseeable future. 70s and 80s today, but 60s rest of the week. This is from the Native American composer and pianist Connor Chee. He's here at the piano for his own piece called Eastern Clouds.

the Navajo pianist and composer Connor Chi with a piece of his own called Eastern Clouds on your classical Minnesota Public Radio. Support this morning comes from Minnesota Opera, presenting The Many Deaths of Layla Starr, adapted from a graphic novel. This world premiere blends myth, humor, and humanity. October 31st through November 8th at the Ordway. More at mnopera.org. From the Irish composer Ina Boyle, this is called The Magic Harp.

It's from the Irish composer Ina Boyle and a piece called The Magic Harp. There being no object more central to Irish mythology and symbolism than the harp. I was just wondering what would be the American equivalent object in a similar piece of music. The magic pickup truck, the magic cowboy hat.

0: 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We'll have a look at the news headlines from National Public Radio in just a moment. And then our music continues in the next hour with a composition by the great pianist Stephen Huff. Something from Kevin Putz coming up, Schubert, much more in the next hour. As we have, looks like one more day to get through of this unseasonably warm weather for the Twin Cities. We'll have lower 80s today. There's a 20% chance of thunderstorms in the afternoon. And then after a night with lows in the lower 50s tonight, temperatures take a big dip, mid-60s tomorrow for the metro. And then lower 60s Wednesday, and maybe just topping out at around 60 degrees by Thursday. It's 7:01.
1: Live from NPR News in Washington, I'm Windsor Johnston. Ukrainian President Volodymyr Zelensky says Ukraine will stop attacking Russian oil refineries if Moscow suspends strikes on Ukrainian energy sites. NPR's Joanna Gakissis reports Zelensky was responding to President Trump's claim that he had secured an energy truce between the two countries.
2: The Kremlin has not commented on the energy truce, and Zelensky says he has not been informed about it. In an evening video address on Sunday, he said Ukraine has proposed ways to de-escalate the war, but Putin has only said one thing, yet or no. Russia has continued to attack Ukraine since Trump announced the truce. Trump blames Ukraine's long-range drone strikes on Russian oil refineries for rising fuel prices. The strikes are Ukraine's attempt to weaken Russia's war machine. Energy experts and even Russian authorities have said the U.S. war on Iran is primarily driving the price hikes. Joanna Kakissis, NPR News, Kyiv.
1: Houthi rebels have attacked the airport in Saudi Arabia's capital for the second straight day. NPR's Aya Betraoui reports one person was killed and 11 others were wounded.
3: Saudi authorities say the deadliest attack in years took place Saturday when a passenger terminal in the capital Riyadh was hit, killing at least 13 people and wounding more than 300 others. The attacks have suspended operations at Riyadh Airport and forced oil executives from major companies to cancel their attendance at an energy summit in the capital this week. The Houthis say they're attacking Saudi airports and Aramco energy sites with missiles and drones in response to Saudi airstrikes on Yemen that have killed civilians there too. The Houthis, who are backed by Iran, are also blocking Saudi oil tankers from using the Red Sea shipping strait. The foreign ministers of Saudi Arabia and Iran held a call on Sunday to discuss the recent escalation. Aya Betraoui, NPR News, Dubai.
1: The Nobel Prize in Economics is being shared by two Americans, Robert Hall of Stanford University and Michael Woodford of Columbia University, study how decisions by households and businesses shape the economy. Hall's research examines how spending and hiring impacts recessions and recoveries. Woodford's work explains how central banks can use interest rates to keep inflation in check. Cleanup efforts are continuing across the southeast after Hurricane Isaias, but another weather threat is emerging. Forecasters are warning of record-breaking heat along the Gulf Coast this week. Lauren Lineup of member station WBHM reports.
4: If you're seeing high temperatures get into the upper 80s and low 90s and you're still without power, people without AC, that's going to be pretty rough when they're still trying to do cleanup. So the National Weather Service has been recommending working during the cooler hours of the day.
1: That's Lauren Lineham reporting from Birmingham, Alabama. 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

The Dance of the Comedians from The Bartered Bride by Bedřich Smetana, played there by the London Symphony Orchestra, conducted by Jeffrey Simon. On your classical Minnesota Public Radio, good morning, I'm Steve Seal. It is a Monday, the 12th of October, and it was on this date in 1935 that Luciano Pavarotti was born in Modena, Italy. Passed away in 2007. We have music of Schubert coming up from his Symphony No. 6, Jacques Offenbach, later on in Vivaldi for trumpets coming up too. And Stephen Huff, who is not just one of the absolute finest pianists living and working today, but well known for being an expert on wines, he's very fond of collecting Panama hats. He is a writer, blogger, raconteur. They always say that about Stephen Huff. He's a raconteur. What exactly qualifies one to be a raconteur, I wonder? Do you get a certification for that? This is a piece by Stephen Huff, and it's called Musical Jewelry Box, and it's played here by Jenny Lynn.

0: Some baubles and bangles for the keyboard there from Stephen Huff called Musical Jewelry Box, played by pianist Jenny Lynn. It's your Classical NPR at 7:15.
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0: Thank you indeed. And here is a fellow who is known for, well, many things, not just his choral music, his opera, The Hours, highly regarded. And this is a piece by Kevin Putz called Virelai, subtitled After Guillaume de Machaut. Now, Guillaume de Machaut was a very significant French composer of the 14th century, I believe. And here played by the St. Louis Symphony, conducted by Stéphane Deneuve, music of Kevin Putz on your Classical NPR.

Virilai by Kevin Putz, subtitled After Guillaume de Machaut. I did look up Guillaume de Machaut on Wikipedia, and it says, regarded as the most significant French composer and poet of the 14th century. Not like most of us can name any other significant French composers and poets of the 4th century, or at least not most of us. But we can rest assured that Guillaume de Machaut is the most significant in that group. The performance there by the St. Louis Symphony Orchestra, conducted by Stéphane Deneuve, music of Kevin Putz on your classical NPR. Support this morning comes from Monium Corum and artistic director Dwight Gillick, opening the season with The American Road, October 24th at Annunciation Catholic Church in Minneapolis, and the 25th at St. Bartholomew Catholic in Wayzata. There is a profile at our website right now with soprano Tina O'Malley, who is the 2026 Karen Larson Your Classical Prize awardee. Is that a word? Awardee? In the pre-professional musician category. There's an extended conversation there with our own Julie Amacher, where Tina O'Malley talks about finding her voice and why she loves theater and opera, what made her apply for the prize. And you can see that video and catch the interview at yourclassicalmpr.org. Another warm day for Minnesota. It looks like today we'll have highs in the mid-60s, lower 70s, but for the Twin Cities, lower 80s. Cooling off tomorrow, though, with temperatures more like 40s and 50s and then 60s for the south. Fourth movement from the Symphony No. 6 by Schubert is played here by the Chamber Orchestra of Europe, led by Claudio Abbado on your classical NPR.

Fourth movement of the Symphony No. 6 by Franz Schubert, played there by the Chamber Orchestra of Europe, led by Claudio Abbado. A little bit after 7:30, and this is your classical Minnesota Public Radio. Composer and pianist Julius Eastman's personal philosophy was that he wanted to be, quote, what I am to the fullest. A graduate of the Curtis Institute, his music was highly acclaimed and challenged racist and homophobic stereotypes. You can find out more about the redoubtable Julius Eastman on the latest edition of the Rhapsody in Black podcast hosted by Vernon Neal. 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I can never say it. Chichester Psalms. 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

Pastorella by the German Baroque composer Johann Georg Rausch, played there by the Illyria consort and violinist Bojan Cicic on your classical NPR. 20 minutes until 8 o'clock. I'm Steve Seal. Good morning. Jacques Offenbach was often known for his more lighthearted operettas. Just reading about them, sometimes characterized as buffoonery. That's very nice. Buffoonery, silliness. But in this case, his opera, Le Mariage aux Lanternes, or the Wedding by Lantern Light, kind of a more, slightly more serious, described as a more pastoral kind of story. And this is the overture to that opera by Jacques Offenbach.

It's an overture to an opera by Jacques Offenbach that's a little bit less zany than some of his typical fare, but the overture there, still with

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1: Running just a few more days as Hispanic Heritage Month runs the middle of September to the middle of October. And you'll find Inés and all that wonderful music there at our website, yourclassicalmpr.org, and on the latest edition of our Your Classical NPR app as well. Finally going to see some more fall-like weather after we have one more day where it's going to be kind of mild, or a little summer-like, certainly for the Twin Cities at least, although for northern Minnesota, 60s and 70s. Milder near the lake as usual, but 15 degree difference lower tomorrow. This concerto for two trumpets by Vivaldi is played by trumpeters Michael Laird and Ian Wilson with the Academy of Ancient Music, here conducted by Christopher Hogwood.

A Concerto for Two Trumpets by Vivaldi, Michael Laird and Ian Wilson, trumpets, with the Academy of Ancient Music led by Christopher Hogwood here on your Classical NPR. We'll have another look at the news headlines from National Public Radio coming up in just a few minutes. This is from the American composer Elena Ruhr, and it's from her Insect Dances. This is called Bumblebee Boogie.

Bumblebee Boogie by American composer Elena Ruhr. Very much sounding Peter Gunn-ish there. That's from her Insect Dances, the Arnaeus Quartet performing. So now, of course, I've got to play a little Rimsky-Korsakov for you and the amazing Sergei Nakaryakov with his circular breathing here in The Flight of the Bumblebee.

0: Absolutely astonishing. I'll never understand it. Circular breathing. Sergei Nagaryakov with The Flight of the Bumblebee by Rimsky-Korsakov on your classical Minnesota Public Radio, 99.5 KSJN, Minneapolis, St. Paul, bringing music to life with member support. Thank you, members. And here we are with a high of about 81 on the way today. It's 64 right now. If you like this temperature, that is expected to be the high tomorrow. In fact, lower than this. We're looking at a high of 62 tomorrow, so a 20-degree difference. I stand corrected, not a 15-degree, but a 20-degree difference that we're expecting for a high tomorrow in the Twin Cities. Then that's right around where it's going to hover. In fact, a little bit lower as we move through the week to upper 50s for the metro. Cloudy skies today. 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
1: Live from NPR News in Washington, I'm Windsor Johnston. President Trump's agreement to import millions of tons of Russian diesel is drawing criticism from members of Congress and U.S. allies. The deal follows his administration's decision to lift sanctions imposed in response to Russia's full-scale invasion of Ukraine. NPR's Mara Liasson reports the imports are unlikely to lower diesel prices right away.
2: He is trying, without much success yet, to bring down oil prices before Election Day. You know, he blames Ukrainian attacks on Russian oil refineries for higher gas prices in the U.S., even though it's the Iran war that is causing higher prices in the U.S. And he has demanded that Ukraine stop bombing Russian oil refineries. He hasn't demanded that Russia stop bombing Ukrainian energy infrastructure, its electrical grid, or civilian targets.
1: That's NPR's Mara Liasson reporting. A federal judge is ordering the Trump administration to temporarily stop airing its taxpayer-funded ads that promote the president. They've been airing in recent weeks ahead of the November midterms. NPR's Luke Garrett reports a U.S. District Court judge is banning the ads for 2 weeks while a court case continues.
3: Judge Rochon ordered the Trump administration to pull its multi-million-dollar ad buy no later than Sunday night. The ruling came after a coalition, including the nonprofit Common Cause, challenged the taxpayer-funded Trump ads in New York federal court, arguing it violated congressional appropriation and government propaganda rules. The White House had set aside $20 million for the taxpayer-funded Trump ads, court records show. The campaign-styled ads began airing in September, sparking bipartisan concern. Trump himself acknowledged the backlash in early October, saying he'd pay for the ads himself. Despite this, the commercials, which feature Trump and his political agenda, continued to air nationwide. The White House did not immediately respond to requests for comment on the judge's order. Luke Garrett, NPR News, Washington.
1: Pope Leo is set to have surgery this week to remove a growth on his lung. NPR's Ava Pukach reports lung nodules are common in older adults.
4: Dr. Panagis Goliasatus, a pulmonary physician at Johns Hopkins University School of Medicine, says the majority of lung nodules are benign, calling them the lung's wrinkles. He says once a nodule is discovered, doctors then test it to see if there is cause for concern.
5: For the Pope to have had some imaging done that found him to have a lung nodule where they're now discussing removing it means he likely had some findings that resulted in some level of concern outside of the size.
4: The Vatican says the surgery will occur at Rome's Gemelli Hospital and the Pope will have a week of recovery. Ava Pukach, NPR News.
1: This is NPR News in Washington.
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Kaboom! The entrance of the Emperor and his court from Ari Janosch by Zoltán Kodály. Quintessentially Hungarian fare there, and the Budapest Festival, or rather the Budapest Philharmonic, appropriately led by Janosch Ferencsik here on your classical NPR. Good morning. I'm Steve Seal. It is 8 minutes after 8 o'clock, and here we are on the 12th of October, 2026. Luciano Pavarotti was born on this day in 1935 in Modena, Italy. Lived until 2007. And it was on this date in 1901 that President Theodore Roosevelt officially renamed the Executive Mansion in Washington, D.C. to the White House. Yes, it was known as the Executive Mansion for a very long time. Coming up this hour, we'll listen to some Sibelius, do some dancing with him. And it's a fall fair by a Canadian composer who certainly would know an awful lot about the changing of colors around this time of year, Godfrey Rideout. And here from Alexander Glazunov, one of the great Russian ballets, is Raymonda, and this is an entr'acte.

0: an untracked dance from the ballet Raymonda by Alexander Glazunov. The Swedish Radio Symphony Orchestra conducted there by Evgeny Svetlanov on your classical NPR. Quarter past eight, just looking at the fall color map from the Minnesota DNR. Only a few places that are past peak in parts north right now, but most places in Minnesota in the northern half of the state are right at peak for fall colors. Twin Cities, not so much yet. We're still right in the just beginning to turn kind of zone, but most of southern Minnesota right at full blast in the fall color change. And it looks like the weather is going to be correspondingly fall-like for the remainder of this week. Not so much today, 60s and 70s for much of the state, but for tomorrow, 40s and 50s north, 60s in the south, and then just uniformly 50s and 60s from then on out.
1: This is the Composer's Datebook for October 12th. I'm John Burge. As housewarming gifts go, a nice bottle of champagne is common, or maybe a bouquet of flowers. But if you're a composer, and the occasion is the ceremonial opening performance at a new concert hall, you write a celebratory piece of music. On today's date in 1984, for the inaugural concert of the Indianapolis Symphony's new home, the Circle Theater, American composer Ellen Tafe Zwillick wrote an orchestral work titled, appropriately enough, Celebration. Said Zwillick, in writing this work, I was motivated by three complementary goals. First, I wanted to celebrate a joyous and historic occasion with all its inspiring symbolism of beginning and renewal. My second goal was to write a kind of toccata or test piece for the new Circle Theater. Finally, I wanted to celebrate the orchestra itself, which is, after all, the centerpiece of the occasion. Thus, Celebration is like a mini concerto for orchestra. Zwillick's housewarming gift was dedicated to the Indianapolis Symphony's music director in 1984, conductor John Nelson. Despite its origins as an occasional piece for a particular event, Celebration has gone on to become one of Zwillick's most popular and frequently performed orchestral works. Composer's Datebook is produced by APM, American Public Media, in collaboration with the American Composers Forum, reminding you that all music was once new.

A little syncopation there by Fritz Kreisler. Flutist Gilly Schwartzman, violinist Guy Brownstein, violist Amihal Grosch, and Elisa Weilerstein play the cello. Here on your classical NPR, 20 minutes after 8 o'clock. Good morning. Support this morning comes from Northrop, presenting Emily Johnson, Catalyst, Overflow Radio, October 9th through the 12th. So last day today for that. 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Hector Berlioz's opera Benvenuto Cellini is a very difficult opera to perform, and that difficulty kept it off of opera stages, actually, for many, many years. Until the 21st century, it hasn't really been widely performed, but some of its instrumental excerpts have become popular favorites in the concert hall, and this is one of them, the overture to Benvenuto Cellini by Hector Berlioz, and this is Pierre Boulez with the New York Philharmonic on your classical NPR.

Pierre Boulez and the New York Philharmonic, the Benvenuto Cellini Overture by Hector Berlioz. It's your classical Minnesota Public Radio, a little bit after 8:30. Good morning. 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You can listen to us there with ease, and also all of our streams when you're looking for something a little bit more specialized in your listening experience. There's the choral music stream, and for another 3 days, at least, the Hispanic Heritage Munch stream hosted by Ines Guanches with the music of composers, conductors, and performers of Hispanic heritage. And the peaceful piano stream, relaxed lullabies. During our member drive, we even had somebody that I recall who sent in a donation and commented, you know, when I'm really stressed out, I like listening to the lullabies stream. Why not? And you'll find it wherever you get your apps, either in the Apple or the Android app store. A mazurka by Jean Sibelius is played here by violinist Himari with Chelsea Wong at the piano.

Sean Sibelius in a slightly saucier mood than usual. A mazurka played by violinist Himari Chelsea Wang at the piano on your classical Minnesota Public Radio. I'm Steve Seal. Good morning. And just looking at the fall color map around Minnesota from the Minnesota DNR, at or past peak kind of already for northern Minnesota, but some deep colors still here and there, but really just about to get to peak for the southern half of the state, except for the Twin Cities, which are still not quite turned yet, not quite even beginning to turn. We're right in the very bottom of the range there in the Twin Cities metro. Looking at the Ontario color map, because I'm about to play you some music here of the Canadian composer Godfrey Rideout, who would have been well acquainted with the glory of colors of the leaves changing in the fall. And most of Ontario is already past peak. There's still some pretty brilliant colors, apparently, in southern Ontario, the Toronto region. Godfrey Rideout was from Toronto, lived from 1918 to 1984. And here is a piece of his that's probably his best known and celebrates the joy of this time of year. And it's called Fall Fair.

0: And a good time was had by all at the Fall Fair by the Canadian composer Godfrey Rideout, played there by the Edmonton Symphony Orchestra, led by Yuri Mayer here on your classical Minnesota Public Radio. It is 8:45.
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0: October 14th is Wednesday of this week, so if there's a young person in your life who's might be interested in that, check out all the details online at our website. 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This is from the Native American cellist and composer Don Avery, and it's called We Enter Together, played

We Enter Together by Don Avery, played there by cellist Wilhelmina Smith on your classical NPR. Fall is slowly creeping in weather-wise, but very much here with regard to holiday ritual. My teenager yesterday spearheaded one of his absolute favorite things, which is the putting up of the Halloween decorations out on our front lawn. Several years ago, we decided he decided we were going to be in an arms race with our next-door neighbors with regards to Halloween decorations. So now he spends his own allowance money on giant Halloween decorations, which usually work the first year, and then the year after that, they break. So they're just giant plastic statues. But anyway, putting those up now. And before you know it, Thanksgiving will be here, and we'll probably be hearing this a few times around the Thanksgiving holiday from Aaron Copland.

the major seventh chord, nothing like it. Variations on a Shaker Melody by Aaron Copland. From Appalachian Spring, John Williams conducted the Boston Pops Orchestra. 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A minute before 9 o'clock, you're listening to 99.5 KSJN, Minneapolis, St. Paul, bringing music to life with member support. 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It looks like we're going to have weather like that, as we'll be down to the mid-60s for the Twin Cities tomorrow, and then lower 60s for the remainder of the week. It'll feel a bit more fall-like. Steve Seal here with you on this Monday morning. It is the 12th of October. Good morning. If you are from North Carolina, you might be referred to as a Tar Heel, which is not just the nickname of the athletic teams from the University of North Carolina, but the name comes from the mid-18th century, as North Carolinians were known as part of the industry there, producing tar, pitch, turpentine, and other materials from its plentiful pine trees. Well, if you're from the Australian region of Victoria, you might be referred to as a gum sucker, which is the name of this next piece by Percy Grainger. Now, Percy Grainger was from Victoria, Australia. And where does this name come from? Well, during the very warm summers, Victorians were known to refresh themselves by sucking on the blades from the eucalyptus trees that are native to that region. And thus, the Gum Sucker's March by Percy Grainger.

The Gumsuckers March by Percy Grainger, referring to that nickname given to residents of Victoria, Australia, Gumsuckers, which was the home of the composer himself. Dallas Wind Symphony, led there by Jerry Junkin on your classical NPR. Well, the major work for this hour is going to come from Mozart, and to play it, we'll hear from one of those orchestras that plays standing up. That would be the London Chamber Orchestra. Everybody except for the cellos, of course. That would be very difficult to do. So cellists get chairs. But for everyone else, it's on your feet for the London Chamber Orchestra, led by Christopher Warren Green. And this is the Symphony No. 29 by Mozart on your classical NPR.

0: Christopher Warren Green and the London Chamber Orchestra with the Symphony No. 29 by Mozart here on Your Classical Minnesota Public Radio. 9:25, it's Monday morning. 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And of course, thanks to you as well, our members.
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0: It's Native American heritage that is celebrated in this next music by Lewis Ballard, who sometimes is referred to as the father of Native American classical music. He lived from 1931 to 2007, and he had both Cherokee and Quapaw heritage. And this is his Scenes from Indian Life, played here by the Fort Smith Symphony, led by John Jeter.

Scenes from Indian Life by the Native American composer Lewis Ballard, played there by the Fort Smith Symphony, led by John Jetter. 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Some of the particularly cheerful music of French composer Francis Poulenc here, his Perpetual Motion pieces. This is flutist Lisa Friend and guitarist Craig Ogden.

3 of the Perpetual Motion pieces by French composer Francis Poulenc, flutist Lisa Friend, and guitarist Craig Ogden here on your classical NPR. Quarter till 10, and I was just saying to my family yesterday as the sun was going down around 6:30, I can take the sun going down at 6:30, but not when it's still 80 degrees. And if you are of a similar mind and are ready for some fall, there's good news coming this week. Maybe not quite today, but by tomorrow, things are going to change a little bit. So it looks like there's expected to be highs in the mid-60s to lower 70s for most of the state today. Some 80s in the far south, and around 80 or lower 80s is what we're expecting for the Twin Cities as well. Still a little foggy out there, actually. Some dense fog expected for the early afternoon here and there. Chance of rain shower statewide. Now, tomorrow, upper 40s to mid-50s in the north to the 60s in the south. Those are the highs for tomorrow, and that's going to establish a pattern for the remainder of the week. Yannick Nezet-Sagan here with the Philadelphia Orchestra, third movement from the Symphony No. 3 by Rachmaninoff on your classical NPR.

0: The third movement of the Symphony No. 3 by Rachmaninoff, played there by the Philadelphia Orchestra, conducted by Yannick Nezet-Séguin. I'm Steve Seal. I'll see you tomorrow. It is a minute now before 10 o'clock. Hello. 10 o'clock coming up. And this is your classical Minnesota Public Radio, 99.5 KSJN, Minneapolis, St. Paul. 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
0: Thank you indeed. And we've got a 20% chance of rain this afternoon for the Twin Cities with a high around 80 degrees, lows in the lower 50s tonight, and then mid-60s for a high tomorrow.

Frédéric Chopin wrote a lot of music for solo piano. The idea of piano with orchestra held less appeal. But early in his career, he explored that possibility, and I guess we should say, thank goodness for that. This morning, you'll hear how 17-year-old Chopin borrows a duet from Mozart's opera Don Giovanni and transforms it into a set of variations for piano and orchestra. You may also notice there are long stretches when you won't hear the orchestra at all, a sign of what was to come. Good morning, I'm Melissa Owsley with a Mozart-Chopin mashup in 5 minutes. Here are the 12 voices of the men of Chanticleer in this arrangement of the traditional tune, Loch Lomond.

I bet they are gearing up for a lot of holiday concerts starting in late November into December. But today, on this early mid-October day, that was Loch Lomond performed by the men of Chanticleer. It is 6 minutes past the hour. Here's a set of variations for piano and orchestra that's based on a duet from Mozart's opera Don Giovanni. As you know, he was a relentless womanizer and kind of moves from one conquest to another, makes a lot of people angry and revengeful along the way. And in the duet from Act One that Chopin has borrowed, he's flirting with a peasant girl named Zerlina, and she's actually about to be married to someone else. Well, you'll hear the tune really in its full glory in about 5 minutes. Takes a little while to get there. And this performance, speaking of getting there, takes us to Prague and our global encore for today from a concert there with the Prague Radio Symphony Orchestra. Martin Kasich is the soloist in Chopin's variations on a theme from Mozart's Don Giovanni.

Composer Frédéric Chopin was 17 when he wrote that set of variations on a duet from Act 1 of Mozart's opera Don Giovanni, performed there, as you just heard, a live concert from June in Prague at Dvorak Hall, when the soloist was Martin Kasich, and he was joined by the Prague Radio Symphony Orchestra. Irina Yashima was the conductor. Here is Schubert's Ave Maria, borrowed by violinist Joshua Bell, who said many years ago that he noticed after recitals, if you would ask people to name their favorite moments, they often preferred the slower pieces to the more brilliant ones. And that got him thinking it might be nice to put together an entire recording of beautiful melodies. Here's Joshua Bell with the Orchestra of St. Luke's in an arrangement of Schubert's Ave Maria.

0: That was the Orchestra of St. Luke's. Sound like we got some women voices in there as well, in that arrangement of Schubert's Ave Maria. It was played by violinist Joshua Bell, who is, among other things, music director of the Academy of St. Martin in the Fields. They're on tour right now in Taiwan and China. He's playing Dvorak's Violin Concerto and conducting Mozart's Jupiter Symphony. Hey, we're off to Western Hungary. That's in just a minute.
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0: It was a crazy last day of the member drive, but I guess somehow we still fell a bit short. So if you're interested, membership awaits always. Programming also supported today by the Twin Cities Catholic Chorale, presenting Mozart's Requiem on All Souls Day, Monday, November the 2nd, at the Church of St. Agnes in St. Paul. You can find more information at catholiccorale.org. It is 10:32. Zoltán Kodály spent what he described as the best 7 years of his childhood in a village that was a mix of Hungarians, Germans, and Slovaks. The town band in Western Hungary was led by a famous fiddler, and after hearing him play folk dances that were at least 100 years old, he was never quite the same. That is some of the inspiration behind his Dances of Galanta, played here by the Hungarian State Orchestra. The conductor is Adam Fischer.

0: That was Zoltán Kodály borrowing some very free-sounding dances that he heard in his youth and dressing them up for concert attire. You heard the Galanta dances with Adam Fischer and the Hungarian State Orchestra. And that is on your Classical Minnesota Public Radio.
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0: This morning's music is supported by our listener members and by the Minnesota Orchestra. Guests this week will hear Mussorgsky's Pictures at an Exhibition, as orchestrated by Ravel. That's October the 16th and 17th. Also, young violinist Himari plays the violin concerto by Golazinov. Information and tickets, find that at minnesotaorchestra.org. About 10 minutes before 11 o'clock. Truman Harris was pretty young when he noticed that while most of the people around him were singing tunes they'd heard on radio or TV, he was singing tunes that popped into his head, and that is part of what led him down the path to being a composer. He also plays the bassoon and spent 40 years in the National Symphony Orchestra and playing in a professional woodwind quintet. Here he is with a woodwind quintet and a piece he calls Flowers.

0: A quintet for woodwinds called Flowers by the bassoonist in that ensemble. His name is Truman Harris. It's a minute before 11 o'clock, and this is your classical NPR 99.5 KSJN, Minneapolis-St. Paul, bringing music to life with member support.
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0: That sounds like a cool opportunity. Again, it's classnotes.org/teencouncil. In the Twin Cities today, not as steamy as it was this weekend, but still pretty warm. Highs around 80 this afternoon, a slight chance of thunderstorms, lows tonight 52, then tomorrow a cooler day with a high of 65 degrees. It's about 70 now in the Twin Cities. As I'm sure you know firsthand, life often throws you conflicts that require attention. For Otto Rino Respighi, this came in the form of his musical passions. That included playing the violin and composing, and he chose the latter. But when it came to composing, he had trouble letting go of music from the Renaissance and Baroque, so he came up with a solution that allowed him to experience both.

Now, this was in the early 20th century, and he decides to borrow music from the past and then dress it up in his own orchestral garb. I'm Melissa Owsley with Respighi's Solution, coming up in about 17 minutes. Here's the Transcendental Etude No. 10 by Franz Liszt.

A star from the Van Cliburn competition of many years ago, well, not a ton, but Hao Chenzhong, there playing the Transcendental Etude No. 10. That was music by Franz Liszt. When Dvorak was writing this music I have queued up, his target audience was the amateur musician at home. And back then, that home might well have included a portable reed-type organ that was operated with a foot pedal, known as the harmonium. It was invented right around the time that Dvorak was born. And as he got to work, he told his publisher these pieces, he called them bagatelles, give me as much pleasure as if I were composing a great symphony. Here is one of those bagatelles. It is today's daily download. 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

The middle from a set of five bagatelles for string quartet, but with harmonium in there. That was Ryoko Moruka and the Fine Arts Quartet playing the bagatelle number 3 by Dvorak. If you enjoyed that, you are most welcome to listen to it again or download it on your device. Go to yourclassical.org and scroll down to the daily download. Here is David Russell playing an arrangement of Sleepers Awake by Bach.

0: That was Sleepers Awake, arranged for solo guitar, music by Bach, performed by David Russell. Ottorino Respighi, a 20th century Italian composer, was quite interested in music of the late Renaissance and Baroque. He edited many works from that time, and along the way, he absorbed not just the style of these pieces, but also their ethos and character. And he felt that a logical chain could bind the past and the future. And in his words, the romanticism of yesterday will again be the romanticism of tomorrow. What did he mean by that? Well, I'll show you musically. That's in just a moment. And it is right here on Your Classical NPR, where the music is supported by Visit Brainerd Baxter, providing information about fall recreation opportunities in Brainerd and Baxter, Minnesota, including parks, trails, and lakes. 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
0: Also coming up today's show, a couple of movements from Brahms Piano Concerto No. 1 with Yefim Bronfman at the Grand Teton Music Festival in Jackson Hole, Wyoming. That's later today. Respighi reflected on old forms, and he quoted music from the past in what he wrote. And this suite of ancient airs and dances started life as lute and harpsichord music from long ago, and he sort of freely transcribes those pieces for orchestra, and you may notice he includes a harpsichord in there. Here's the suite No. 2 with the Chamber Orchestra of Lausanne and conductor Jesus Lopez Cobos.

0: The second of three suites, known as the Ancient Airs and Dances, the composer Respighi and the orchestra, the Chamber Orchestra of Lausanne, conducted by Jesus Lopez Cobos. 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
0: Looking at temps around the state, quite a contrast in Duluth, where there's fog and drizzle and 45 degrees, in Rochester, mostly sunny, and 75. In the Twin Cities, we have sunny skies and 71, so kind of depends where you are, but state forecast today says highs will range from the upper 40s to the lower 80s. Let's tap into fate and the opening movement from the Symphony No. 4 by Peter Tchaikovsky. Here's Leonard Bernstein and the New York Philharmonic.

0: The opening movement from the Symphony No. 4 in F minor by Peter Tchaikovsky. That was the New York Philharmonic with conductor Leonard Bernstein. That recording made at Avery Fisher Hall, as it was known back in October of 1989. That brings the time to a minute before noon here at your classical NPR, 99.5 KSJN, Minneapolis-St. Paul, bringing music to life with member support.
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0: Well, if you're here in the Twin Cities for the day or perhaps the week, it'll be mild again today and then more like fall Tuesday through the rest of the week. For today, sunny skies, highs around 80 this afternoon. I guess there's a slight chance of a thunderstorm this afternoon and this evening. Overnight lows 52, then tomorrow cooler conditions, same for Wednesday with highs 65, maybe 62 degrees. Currently, 71. When Karen Gagan was in first grade, she started playing the violin. 6 years after that, she was introduced to the bassoon. At the time, she did not really know what a bassoon was. She figured that out quickly and got a lot of attention in 2007 when she appeared on the BBC Two reality show Classical Star. Turns out the managing director of Chandos Records was listening, and he invited her to make a few recordings. One of those is on the way in about half an hour. I'm Melissa Owsley, and I hope you'll be along. This is composer-conductor John Williams with the Berlin Philharmonic.

John Williams led the Berlin Philharmonic in the march that he wrote for the movie Superman. Composer William Baucom and the great ragtime jazz pianist Ubi Blake became friends in the 1970s. They even gave concerts together, and at one point, William Baucom wrote a suite of piano pieces called The Garden of Eden. He kind of had Ubi Blake in mind, and this is the section he calls The Serpent's Kiss. It's played here by Logan Skelton.

Should have warned you about that stomping. If you're driving around, you may have been thinking, what's going on with my car? That's a piece called The Serpent's Kiss from a suite called The Garden of Eden by William Baucom, written with UB Blake in mind. You heard pianist Logan Skelton. Shostakovich was a very good pianist in his student days. His classmates knew he could sight read just about anything. He had a remarkable memory, and he absorbed new sounds very quickly. He was also curious, and jazz was of great interest to him, but there was one problem. By the time it was filtered through the Soviet Union lens, he wasn't really hearing jazz as we know it, so it's a good thing that this music from the 1930s is called Jazz Suite No. 1, because you might not have guessed that. Here's the Frankfurt Radio Symphony Orchestra.

0: a polka, a foxtrot, and a waltz. That was the Jazz Suite No. 1 by Shostakovich with Dmitri Kitayenko and the Frankfurt Radio Symphony Orchestra. 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
0: Yeah, thank you so much for your generous support. It was quite the week with a crescendo, accelerando late on Friday. Thanks so much. Here's the Chicago Brass Ensemble, Philadelphia Brass Ensemble, and Cleveland Brass Ensemble in a pair of canzones by Giovanni Gabrielli.

A Pair of Canzones by Giovanni Gabrielli with players from Chicago, Philadelphia, and Cleveland orchestras. Karen Gagan of Scotland once said, "If I could not be a musician, I would be a mathematician." She started her career as a bassoonist, performing as a soloist and orchestral player across the UK and internationally. And more recently, she's moved her focus to music education. She works for the National Youth Choir of Scotland, teaching in nurseries and schools across a number of local areas, alongside providing training for nursery and primary teachers with the Kodai approach. Back in her bassoon playing days, she made a number of recordings on the Chandos label, and here's one that has her joined by the BBC Philharmonic. Juan Jimena conducts in the concerto by Carl Maria von Weber.

0: That was Karen Gigan of Scotland playing the Bassoon Concerto in F Major by Carl Maria von Faber with the BBC Philharmonic Orchestra led by Juanjo Mena. 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
0: So that's, what, about 12 minutes from now? Valerie Kaler, your host for performance today, right here on your classical Minnesota Public Radio. When Gustav Holst was a student, he earned money by playing the trombone, and that exposure to band music made him aware later on that there was room for improvement. Here's the first suite by Holst with the North Texas Wind Symphony.

0: That was the first of two suites by Gustav Holst, performed by the North Texas Wind Symphony. Eugene Corcoran was the conductor. It is a minute before 1 o'clock, and this is your classical NPR at 99.5 KSJN, Minneapolis, St. Paul, bringing music to life with member support. This coming Sunday afternoon at 4 o'clock, the Chamber Music of Society of Minnesota will open a new season with the Concert for Peace. It features two works by local composer Steve Heitzig. That's at 4 o'clock at Sundin Music Hall on the campus of Hamlin. You can find out more on their website. That's the Chamber Music Society of Minnesota. Twin Cities forecast for the afternoon mentions a high temperature today, close to 80 degrees. It's 73 right now. Overnight lows, 52. Then tomorrow, more like what you might expect for October 13th. Highs around 65 degrees with a mix of sun and clouds, but dry conditions. Just a slight chance of thunderstorms this afternoon and this evening. I'm Melissa Owsley. 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
1: That is Manuel de Falla's Fantasia Baetica, as the composer wrote it in 1919 for pianist Arthur Rubinstein. Just over a century later, another Spanish composer did this. Francisco Cole brought out all the flamenco flair when he made this orchestration in 2022. David Afgham has been a huge proponent of Cole's orchestration, touring it all over the world with the Spanish National Orchestra, including the orchestra's debut at the BBC Proms. From APM, American Public Media, this is Performance Today. I'm Valerie Kaler. We've got a performance from Madrid in just about 5 minutes. That music by Manuel de Falla with a coat of many colors on the way with an orchestra of many instruments. Right now, something a bit more intimate. Soprano Fatma Said with guitarist Rafael Aguirre and Falla's song, Your Dark Eyes.

I don't know what it is about your dark eyes that troubles me and thrills me. They're so playful, so alluring. Did God make them to show what heaven is? But they're also full of deceit and disdain. Did God make them to show what hell is? A very rough translation of Your Dark Eyes by Manuel de Falla, Fatma Said, and Rafael Aguirre. From APM, American Public Media, this is Performance Today, taking you to concerts around the world. I'm Valerie Kaler. In 1919, pianist Arthur Rubinstein commissioned Spanish composer Manuel de Falla to write something for him, something challenging, flashy. Falla wrote a fantasy inspired by the music of Andalusia, flamenco with its ferocious guitar strumming and claps and stomps and castanets, and cante hondo, or deep song, a very expressive kind of singing that leans toward grief and longing and agony. In 2022, Spanish composer Francisco Coll created an orchestration. It is huge and lush and, wow, percussion heavy in the best way possible. Here it is with the Spanish National Orchestra led by David Afcam in Madrid, Spain. The Fantasía Bética, the Andalusian Fantasy by Manuel de Falla.

Baetica was what the Romans called Andalusia, the southernmost part of Spain. Manuel de Falla's Fantasía Baetica is a portrait of Spain, from the sounds of crisp flamenco guitar to the sultrier, slinkier, slower dancing of a humid evening, all rhythm and color. David Afkam led the Spanish National Orchestra in that concert recorded live in Madrid. Afkam is a big fan of Francisco Cole's orchestration of the piece and included it on the program when the Spanish National Orchestra made their BBC Proms debut.

0: In a moment, a composer's challenge. New England society and a controlling husband. This is Performance Today from APM.
1: Performance Today continues in just a moment here on Your Classical NPR. Coming up in the next hour of the show, Yefim Bronfman plays the second and third movements from Brahms' Piano Concerto No. 1 at the Grand Teton Music Festival. That's right here on Your Classical NPR, where support comes from Magnum Chorum and Artistic Director Dwight Gillick, opening the season with The American Road, October 24th at Annunciation Catholic Church in Minneapolis, and the 25th at St. Bartholomew Catholic in Wayzata.
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0: American composer Amy Beach was born into, honestly, a pretty snooty society. 19th century upper crust New England was all about respectability. If one were to stray too far beyond the boundaries, it was downright scandalous. But Amy Beach was a prodigy and a piano virtuoso. Even more surprisingly, she was a hugely ambitious composer at a time when women of her social class towed the line when it came to domestic and social roles. You are not going to hear a lot of that Victorian primness in Amy Beach's passionate, colorful writing, though. Here is a splendid example, her theme and variations for flute and string quartet. Five members of the faculty at the Round Top Festival Institute gave this performance at Festival Concert Hall.

0: The Theme and Variations for Flute and String Quartet by Amy Beach. That concert recorded live at the Round Top Festival Institute in Round Top, Texas. Oftentimes, performances at Round Top feature professional players, the faculty, side by side with students, but that one was all pro. Flutist Gretchen Pusch with violinists Chavdar Pereshkovov and Christiana Rodriguez, violist Brett Dubner, and cellist Juliet Herlin all serve as instrumental instructors at the Round Top Festival Institute. Amy Beach was already an established public performer at the age of 18 when she married. Her husband graciously told her he would permit her to continue giving recitals, but stipulated that any money she made would be donated to charity because it was not considered proper in that era for a woman to be any kind of bread earner. Amy Beach did continue to play, but at that point she started to concentrate more on writing music. And it was many years later, after her husband had died, that she wrote that Theme and Variations for Flute and String Quartet. In a moment, pianos with a personality. Who knew? This is Performance Today from APM.
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0: Let's drop in on a concert at Spivey Hall in Morrow, Georgia. Pianist Alexander Malafeyev is sitting in front of a 9-foot Homburg Steinway that he chose for this concert from the options at Spivey Hall. The Steinways of Spivey are nicknamed Clara and Robert, after the famous Schumanns, of course. The pianos may look the same, but according to pianists, they each have their own personality and voice. Robert has an edgier tone, precise response, fairly consistent with other Steinways. Traveling pianists know what they're going to get when they sit down at Robert. Clara is a bit more distinctive. She has a more lyrical voice, and pianists barely have to touch the keys to make her speak. When Spivey Hall acquired Clara in 2012, pianist Leif Ovjansnes described her as heaven to play, one of the best Homburg Steinways he'd ever played. For this concert, Alexander Malafeyev chose Clara's distinctive lyrical voice. Let's hear from his time with the Clara Steinway at Spivey Hall, playing two impromptus by Alexander Scriabin.

two impromptus by Alexander Scriabin, played for us by pianist Alexander Malafeyev, in concert at Spivey Hall in Morrow, Georgia. Our broadcast of that performance was made possible by the Walter and Emily Spivey Foundation. Alexander Malafeyev has become something of a fixture on the European concert scene despite his youth. He is a phenomenal player, remarkably poised, and plays with absolute sensitivity. Malafeyev says he's more comfortable on stage than anywhere else. That is what he most loves in life, playing music and connecting through music with an audience. Hey friends, we have an amazing opportunity to connect through music in person. This coming spring, we are heading to three of the world's premier classical music events, the Dresden and Prague Spring Music Festivals and the Beethoven Festival in Leipzig, which includes performance by pianist Long Long. We will have the opportunity to explore the local art and history. We'll visit the homes of Felix Mendelssohn and the Schumanns, and of course, delicious food, plus the company of fellow music lovers along the way. Space is limited on this intimate group trip. All the details, including the full itinerary, available online at publicradiocustomtravel.org. 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

The second half of Performance Today is coming up in just a minute, right here on your classical NPR. That's 99.5 KSJN Minneapolis-St. Paul, bringing music to life with members' support. Thanks so much for listening this afternoon. It's been another warm day in the Twin Cities, not quite as warm as over the weekend. On the way tonight, some clouds but dry conditions, lows around 52. Tuesday looks cooler than today with a high of 65 and lows of 48 Tuesday night. And Wednesday should be mostly sunny in the metro with a high around 63 degrees.

From APM American Public Media, this is Performance Today. I'm Valerie Kaler. The wind quintet Zariah first connected at Oberlin in a student ensemble. After graduation, their paths split, and so did the band. A couple years ago, they got back together with a specific goal, the Fischoff National Chamber Music Competition. Zariah prepped for this competition as a long-distance quintet. Three players in Connecticut, the other two in North Carolina. So every month or so, they would meet up for a week of very intense rehearsals. And it paid off. In 2026, for the first time in almost three decades, a wind quintet took first prize at the Fischoff. Zariah demonstrates why later this hour. Here is pianist Yefim Bronfman playing a piece called The Autumn Song. It's October from The Seasons by Tchaikovsky.

Tchaikovsky wrote a dozen pieces called The Seasons, one for each month. That was pianist Yefim Bronfman playing October's offering, Autumn Song. Bronfman is back with Brahms from Jackson Hole, Wyoming, later this hour. From APM, American Public Media, this is Performance Today. I'm Valerie Kaler. I'm so glad you're here for our musical adventures and discoveries. There's a bank in Canada that was founded in 1985. Only Canadian classical musicians can use it, and it provides loans by application only. It's the Canada Council Musical Instrument Bank. The Musical Instrument Bank has 20 exceptional violins and cellos that were either donated or loaned to its collection. And every 3 years, the bank holds a competition, and Canadian musicians who'd like to borrow an instrument throw their hat in the music ring. Audience members at the 2026 Montreal Chamber Music Festival got to hear several of those instruments from the Musical Instrument Bank during a special concert featuring the most recent cohort of recipients. The piece we're about to hear includes violinist Julia Mirzoyev, who plays on an instrument made by Januarius Galliano in 1747. She's joined by violist Sebastian Gonzalez Mora and Philip Chu on piano. They're playing Dumka by Rebecca Clark.

0: Just like the word bagatelle literally means a little trifle, a little nothing, but is almost always associated with a kind of musical composition, a dumka is a little idea, a little notion. But it, too, is mostly associated with a particular kind of music, a dance, a Slavic folk dance. The main characteristics of this folk dance, the dumka, is its abrupt shifts from cheerful to pretty darn gloomy and back again. The overall vibe is bittersweet. English composer Rebecca Clark wrote the dumka we just heard in 1940. Julia Mirzoyev played the violin, Sebastian Gonzalez Mora was on viola, and Philip Chu played piano in concert at the Museum of Fine Arts in Montreal, Quebec, a concert during the Montreal Chamber Music Festival. In a moment, the PT debut of a sizzling wind quintet. This is Performance Today from APM.
1: Still to come this hour on PT, we head to Jackson Hole, Wyoming for a bit of Brahms, Yefim Bronfman, and the orchestra from the Grand Teton Music Festival in a couple of movements from the First Concerto. 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
0: I'm Valerie Kaler, host of Performance Today, inviting you to join me in May for a PT tour of Prague, Dresden, and Leipzig, where we'll take in three of Europe's biggest music festivals. 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See all the trip details at npr.org/travel. Time for the PT debut of an emerging ensemble that I am really psyched about, a woodwind quintet called Zariah. The group got together as undergrads at the Oberlin Conservatory, where they'd hang out at a cafe called Azariah's. They spent all their time together during the COVID lockdown years, which solidified their bond. But after they graduated, the quintet fizzled out, and they went back to just being friends. They each had their own exciting musical adventures, like playing with orchestras and performing chamber music all around the world. 2 years ago, it was time to regroup, and they've brought Zariah back to the concert stage with a bang. This past spring, they won the grand prize at the 2026 Fischoff National Chamber Music Competition. I, for one, am so excited for what their future will bring. Let's drop in on a recent concert they gave in Interlaken, Michigan. This is Zariah playing Danza de Mediodía by Arturo Marquez.

0: Mexican composer Arturo Marquez says he's always been enthralled by the music that bubbles out of cafes and dance halls in Mexico. It's been the inspiration for many of his compositions, including the one we just heard. Danza de Mediodía, Noon Dance by Arturo Marquez. We heard it played by a wind quintet called Zaraya at Dendrinos Chapel and Recital Hall in Interlochen, Michigan. A concert put on by the good folks at Interlochen Presents. Zaraya is a vibrant, emerging wind quintet that was founded at the Oberlin Conservatory of Music. In 2026, they became the first woodwind quintet in nearly 30 years to win the grand prize at the Fischhoff National Chamber Music Competition, which is the biggest chamber music competition in the U.S. Zaraya prepared for the competition as a long-distance quintet. At the time, two of their musicians, bassoonist A.J. Newbert and oboist Jameson Hillian, were members of the Charlotte Symphony in Charlotte, North Carolina. And the other three were in graduate school at the Yale School of Music in New Haven, Connecticut. So they were only able to squirrel away a week of intense rehearsal every month or so. They'd meet up and lock themselves in a room for 8 hours at a time. Obviously, their hard work paid off because they won the grand prize at the Fischhoff. But clarinetist Caitlin Pudker says there was an added benefit. She got to spend all that rehearsal time with her best friends. Can't wait to see what these musical pals get up to next. The wind quintet called Zaraya. In a moment, a piano concerto with a lot to unpack. 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
1: 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That is when Tom Crane is your host right here on Your Classical NPR, where support comes from the Minnesota Orchestra. Guests will hear Liszt's Piano Concerto No. 2, performed by Simon Terpceski. Also on the program, Mendelssohn's Reformation Symphony. 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
0: We're about to hear a piano concerto by Johannes Brahms. In part, it's an expression of his conflicted feelings about his dear friends Clara Schumann and Robert Schumann. Brahms was 20 years old and a complete unknown when he met this well-established musical power couple. He absolutely idolized them, and they offered him professional encouragement. He even stayed with them for a while. But the reality of life in their home didn't line up with Brahms' idealized version of the Schumanns. He saw Robert's struggles with mental health, and during an especially turbulent time when Schumann was hospitalized after a suicide attempt, Brahms channeled his rage and fury over his mentor's decline into music, which you hear in the first movement of his concerto. Brahms also had tremendously tender feelings for the Schumanns, especially for Clara. That shows up in the second movement, which Brahms called A Lovely Portrait of Clara Schumann. Let's hear from Brahms' Piano Concerto No. 1. We'll pick it up at the second movement, The Portrait of Clara. Yefim Bronfman at the piano for this performance, recorded live at the Grand Teton Music Festival. Donald Runicles conducts the festival orchestra.

Pianist Yefim Bronfman says there are so many unusual ideas and surprises in the Piano Concerto No. 1 by Brahms that he feels like he's playing new music every time he performs it. He says, quote, "I sometimes take it for granted, but this music is so adventurous and so modern in a way." We just heard the second and third movements of the Piano Concerto No. 1 by Johannes Brahms. Yefim Bronfman at the piano and Donald Runicles led the Grand Teton Music Festival Orchestra. 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

0: 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Louise Ferranc was a composer, pianist, and professor, a central part of the music scene in Paris in the mid-1800s. She fought for and got equal pay for equal work as the only woman to be a professor at the Paris Conservatory in the entire 19th century. 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
1: Valerie is back tomorrow at 1. Good afternoon. I'm Tom Crane. Another warm one. Unseasonably warm, as a matter of fact. The thermometer in my car said 80, and we have hit 80 at MSP as well, just a couple of minutes ago. And this is your classical Minnesota Public Radio, 99.5 KSJN Minneapolis, St. Paul, bringing music to life with member support. This is a day to sneak out of the office a little early and say that guy on the radio said it's perfectly fine to do that. I'll tell you what, it's a normal high of 60, and we're at 80 right now. Easy math to do. Normal low would be 43 degrees, and overnight it looks like we'll get to about 52 or so. And then tomorrow, cooler, mostly cloudy, highs in the lower 60s, much more seasonable. It's been as warm as 87, and it's been as cold as 23 on this 12th of October in history.

Out in the country with Antonio Vivaldi. We associate him with the bright lights of Venice, and that's where he lived and worked, but that's his evocation of the rustic, in the rustic concerto. Antonio Vivaldi, we heard the group called La Serenissima, and they are named for that nickname for Venice, the Serene One, with Adrian Chandler conducting. Nicely done. Good afternoon. I'm Tom Cran, and I mentioned at the top here in the Twin Cities that we've hit 80 degrees, and we've also hit 81 in Red Wing, 83 in Rochester, but Thief River Falls, rain in 46, and Duluth, mixed precipitation, Duluth Harbor. We're talking about drizzle and fog, and 45 degrees. Tomorrow, it looks like for the whole state, the real warmth is over. And likely the real warmth over for the season. No guarantees, obviously, but looks like mid to upper 40s to mid 50s north, 60s in southern Minnesota. Wednesday, mid 50s to lower 60s. That is more seasonable in most parts of the state. Your classical Minnesota Public Radio, glad you're here on a Monday. 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Vaughn Williams, this is his Concerto Grosso. We move from the time of Vivaldi to this would be the 1920s, but it harkens back to the time of the Concerto Grosso. Bournemouth Sinfonietta in Norman Del Mar.

Music by Ralph Vaughan Williams, the Concerto Grosso. I said I was estimating 1920s, because Vaughan Williams lived a good long life. He lived from 1872 to 1958, and he wrote that closer to the end of his life, 1950. The performance by the Bournemouth Sinfonietta, Norman Delmar, a Concerto Grosso from the 1950s, here on Your Classical Minnesota Public Radio. 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November 10th and 11th at the Ordway. November 10th and 11th at the Ordway, performing works by Johannes Brahms, Béla Bartók, and more. Schubert.org. 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But most of all, just thank you, thank you, thank you. Thousands of times you make the music possible. Music like this from the man who wrote Rule Britannia, his name Thomas Arne.

0: The Symphony No. 2 by Thomas Arne, English figure of the Baroque, and Cantilena and Adrian Shepherd. On this Monday afternoon, your classical Minnesota Public Radio. 99.5 in the Twin Cities. What a fall member drive we had. Yes, a bit short of that overall goal, but very successful in so many ways, including Friday, one of the most... it's one of the biggest days of membership we've had here in the history of NPR.
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0: 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This is by Leo Janacek for a huge orchestra with 25 wind players. It's dedicated to the Czechoslovak army, as the nation was known in those days. And he said it's intended to express, quote, contemporary free man, his spiritual beauty and joy, his strength, courage, and determination to fight for victory. This is the Sinfonietta by Leos Janacek. Has a small title, but there's really nothing small about the sound of it. The Chicago Symphony and Seiji Ozawa.

Well, they mean business. The Chicago Symphony Orchestra Brass, especially, in a piece of music that contains 25 brass parts. Seiji Ozawa conducting. I wonder if it was even more in that recording. The Sinfonietta by Leos Janáček. A little symphony, that's what it literally means, but boy, it's a big sound. Janáček on this Monday afternoon here on your classical Minnesota Public Radio. Here are the Imani Winds.

0: The Imani Winds, I dare say that's a signature piece for that ensemble. A theme song, if you will. Valerie Coleman, one of the founders of Imani Winds, wrote it. It's called Umoja, or Unity. A minute away from the composer's datebook, what happened on this day in musical history, you'll find out coming up here on your classical Minnesota Public Radio, 99.5 KSJN, Minneapolis, St. Paul. 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
0: Monday afternoon at 4 p.m. and back on Friday between 4 and 7, we had an amazing show of membership. Amazing. Haven't seen anything like it in my 30-plus years here. So thank you, thank you, thank you for everything you do to support your classical Minnesota Public Radio. Couldn't do it without you. 79 now, and tomorrow not quite as warm.
2: This is the Composer's Datebook for October 12th. I'm John Burge. As housewarming gifts go, a nice bottle of champagne is common, or maybe a bouquet of flowers. But if you're a composer, and the occasion is the ceremonial opening performance at a new concert hall, you write a celebratory piece of music. On today's date in 1984, for the inaugural concert of the Indianapolis Symphony's new home, the Circle Theater, American composer Ellen Taafe Zwillick wrote an orchestral work titled, appropriately enough, Celebration. Said Zwillick, in writing this work, I was motivated by three complementary goals. First, I wanted to celebrate a joyous and historic occasion with all its inspiring symbolism of beginning and renewal. My second goal was to write a kind of toccata or test piece for the new Circle Theater. Finally, I wanted to celebrate the orchestra itself, which is, after all, the centerpiece of the occasion. Thus, Celebration is like a mini concerto for orchestra. Zwillick's housewarming gift was dedicated to the Indianapolis Symphony's music director in 1984, conductor John Nelson. Despite its origins as an occasional piece for a particular event, Celebration has gone on to become one of Zwillick's most popular and frequently performed orchestral works. Composer's Datebook is produced by APM, American Public Media, in collaboration with the American Composers Forum, reminding you that all music was once new.

That's a harvest celebration by Jingping Zhang, played by the Shanghai Quartet. Always impressive, Shanghai Quartet at 4:06 now on a Monday afternoon. Support comes from the thousands. Even on Friday, we had about 2,000 people who became members just in the afternoon Friday. Thank you, thank you. 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Learn more at lssmn.org. More of the music you make possible and how on last Friday was an amazing show of support, and it all goes so we can bring you things like Claude Debussy, his arabesque number one.

Jean-Bernard Pommier playing Claude Debussy, the arabesque number one. Very pretty music for your Monday afternoon. It's the kind of music that'll make your mood on a Monday afternoon better, no matter what it is. I've got the Prague Chamber Orchestra now. We're going to go back in the 17th, early 18th century. I think I have that right. There was a dynasty. It went on for a few generations. I probably do have it right. The Bendas. There was Georg or Jerzy Benda. And there were other Bendas who both played and composed in different European orchestras. These days, someone named Christian Benda conducts music of one of his ancestors. Here he is with the Prague Chamber Orchestra for the Symphony No. 12 by George Anton or Eugene Antonin Benda.

going back a bit in the family tree, his name, conductor today, Christian Bende. The music is by his great uncle or something, maybe grandfather. That doesn't say specifically, but he is a descendant of the composer of that music from the 18th century. His name, Jiří, or Georg Anton Bende. That was the Symphony No. 12. The Bendes, keeping it in the family all these years later on this Monday afternoon here on your classical Minnesota Public Radio.

That's a festival march played by the Aalborg Symphony Orchestra. Bo Holten conducting. That's music by Emil Raisin. And you heard it right here on your classical Minnesota Public Radio. Puts a little spring in your step on this Monday afternoon. We're at 4:28 now. Bach, played by a pretty impressive pianist on the scene now. His name is Tanki Du, with the Academy of St. Martin in the Fields. That's next, as we continue in the afternoon with music that you make possible, to the tune of some 8,500 listeners who became members during the member drive that ended just, well, late Friday. And it ended with a bang, not a whimper. It was an amazing show of support, a groundswell of support. And it's a significant start toward once again closing the funding gap left by the federal cuts. We're a bit behind the pace we were last year, but we have plenty of time to work together in the months ahead. So this fall member drive will go down in the books as a momentous one. We're very grateful to the more than 8,500 members who donated, but we're still short of the overall goal, so there's still room for you. YourClassicalNPR.org. Thank you. 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Here is a grand band, the Academy of St. Martin in the Fields, to play Bach with young pianist Tanki Du. This is the Keyboard Concerto No. 4, and it's an impressive recording on your classical NPR.

Johann Sebastian Bach, played by pianist Tianqi Du, with the Academy of St. Martin in the Fields and Jonathan Bloxham conducting. Tianqi Du, there's a video they made about that recording, who he says it's just so musical and so beautiful that it sometimes brings him to tears. Music like Bach's Keyboard Concerto No. 4. Wonderful stuff. Glad you're here for it on this Monday afternoon, 12th of October, here on your classical Minnesota Public Radio. Let's hear what the old oak is up to. It must have stories. Florence Price depicting the oak with the Württemberg Philharmonic and John Jetter conducting.

She composed it in 1943. It wasn't performed until 2019 and recorded there by a group called the Württemberg Philharmonic Orchestra and John Jetter conducting. It's called The Oak, a symphonic poem by Florence Price. The famous Dance of the Hour is coming up, and a Minnesota composer channels a Minnesota painter. We hear A Painting for Your Ears by Carolyn Brunel coming up in the next hour, and Brent Michael David's music as well. For this Indigenous Peoples Day, it is the 12th of October, and maybe you had the day off today. I'm Tom Cran. Good to have you here for the music and grateful for your company, but also your membership support, which makes it all possible. Thank you. We had an extraordinary day of membership on Friday. Thanks so much.

0: a humoresque by Antonin Dvorak, which has been arranged and even had words added to it as well. Make up your own. The Vienna Berlin Ensemble performing on Winds. Antonin Dvorak brings us to 5 p.m. on the dot. And this is your classical Minnesota Public Radio, 99.5 KSJN, Minneapolis, St. Paul. 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
0: 81 degrees in the Twin Cities right now. Our record 87, so we're not quite there, but a good 21 degrees above our normal high for the day. And overnight, lower 50s. Tomorrow, lower 60s, more seasonable. It's 5 p.m. Antonin Dvorak, who pointed the way toward indigenous music in this country in his time in the U.S., he thought that America should forge its school, if you will, of music from, well, spirituals, African-American music, and indigenous native music as well. So I think you'd be pleased to hear music like this by Brent Michael Davids, who is a Mohican and also Munsee Lenape member. Vocal Essence and Philip Brunel. This is from Brent Michael Davids' Native American Suite. This is a Zuni Sunrise song.

From the Native American Suite by Brent Michael Davids on this Indigenous Peoples Day, we heard a sunrise song, a Zuni sunrise song. Vocal Essence and Philip Brunel. Your Classical Minnesota Public Radio. Glad you're here. I'm Tom Cran. It's a few minutes after five now on a Monday that may have been a holiday for you or may not. But I'm glad to have you here in any event. 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All right, here's the Cincinnati Pops and Eric Kunzel. This is the Dance of the Hours by Ponchielli. It's a very complicated opera plot, and you don't need to know a thing about it to enjoy this piece that has taken on a life of its own outside the opera.

Well, just as the Humoresque by Dvorak has comical words that have been added to it, so does that, famously. The Dance of the Hours by Ponchielli. Many of us of a certain age hear Hello Mother, Hello Father, and Alan Sherman. The Cincinnati Pops and Eric Kunzel conducting. But I have another association, mental association with that music, and that is I worked at a joint public TV and radio station in Evansville, Indiana, in my youth. And they had a standby, were having technical problems, cart, we used to call them cartridge tape, that if they had technical problems on the television station, they would play that. And it had a voiceover that we're, you know, we'll get back to our regular programming as soon as possible. And it was the Dance of the Hours there, the end of it. So when we would play it on the radio down the hall, engineers would get nervous when they heard it because, and one of them was a pretty big guy, and he'd come running out of the office, running down the hall to see what was wrong. There's another problem. And it's like, why don't you guys let us know when you're going to play that on the radio so we don't get all worked up and run with pliers ready to fix what was wrong. And, you know, in those days at public TV and radio stations, there were things that went wrong more than they do now. You're a classical Minnesota Public Radio. I've probably told that story before, but if you haven't heard it, I hope you enjoyed it. I hope you enjoyed the music, the Dance of the Hours. That's why we're here. And we're here in autumn to listen to Edvard Grieg, too, who wrote this In Autumn Overture.

In Autumn, an overture by Edvard Grieg, and the performance there by the Gothenburg Symphony Orchestra and Oko Kamu, here on Your Classical Minnesota Public Radio. We'll spend some time in April coming up, and also some in the company of Mozart by way of Beethoven, so that's a good combination. And then Schubert in the Italian style, that's all on the way between now and 6 o'clock. So In Autumn, and I have now a depiction of a painting that is very autumnal looking. It is by the Minneapolis artist Carolyn Brunel, and she does a lot of paintings, they're abstract, with dance titles. There's one boogie woogie in there. This one's called Barn Dance, and it looks to me autumnal. It's hard to describe accurately and do it justice, but imagine muted blue with geometric splashes of a orange and gold autumnal colors, and then some green as well. It's both angular and swirly. And this is what David Evan Thomas has transformed it into. It's one of six paintings by Carolyn Brunel. Barn Dance. Here's Sonia Thompson.

0: That is how David Evan Thomas hears a painting by Carolyn Brunel called Barn Dance, which has both swirls and angles and wonderful muted blue, almost birds shapes, and then the russet and gold of autumn and some green in there as well, both swirling and angular. Sonia Thompson bringing it all to life on the piano. Your classical Minnesota Public Radio 99.5 in the Twin Cities. And I'm glad you're here, and I hope you should pack your bags if you haven't had an interesting or exciting trip in a while. Here's Valerie to tell you more.
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0: Doesn't that sound wonderful? And it will be with Valerie especially. So check that out online and sign up if you can. It's 81 in the Twin Cities right now, mid-50s tonight. Tomorrow, lower 60s, normal high 60.

That is To April, written by the woman whose name is April in French, Avril Coleridge Taylor. Avril Coleridge Taylor, I believe she went by. The BBC Philharmonic and John Andrews, To April. Your classical Minnesota Public Radio.

Just a little taste of the wonderful voice of Bryn Terfel in the Magic Flute singing Ein Mädchen oder Weibchen, that famous aria that Beethoven transformed thusly

Beethoven, inspired by Mozart. 12 variations on an aria from The Magic Flutes, Yo-Yo Ma, and Emmanuel Acts. 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Thank you very much. We'll say more about that as we move through the evening. And also from Bell Museum's Wild Beauty, the botanical art of the Eloise Butler Wildflower Garden Florilegium, now on view, featuring 111 watercolors of the Florilegium, collaborative garden mural, and more. 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In Schubert's time, Rossini was very popular, big hit. So, Schubert imitating, sort of, an overture in the Italian style.

0: Now, Rossini might have been all the rage, but that is pure Schubert. The overture in the Italian style. Philharmonic Orchestra of La Scala, the Opera House in Milan, and Riccardo Chailly conducting. 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
0: 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Thank you. 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

0: The Invitation to the Dance by Weber. The Cleveland Orchestra and longtime conductor Christoph von Dohnányi conducting. It is 6:13. It is a Monday evening. 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Thank you. And from the Guthrie Theater presenting Kunene and the King, a drama by South African actor and activist John Connie, exploring race, politics, and a love for Shakespeare. Through November 8th, information and tickets at GuthrieTheater.org.
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0: So how do we say thanks for all that membership? By bringing you a Hootenanny. How about this Hootenanny by Wynton Marsalis from his violin concerto, Nicola Benedetti and the Philadelphia Orchestra.

And the hootenanny fades to black, to nothing. But boy, it starts with a lot of stomping going on. It's called Hootenanny from the Violin Concerto by Wynton Marsalis. And we heard Nicola Benedetti, to whom, they're married these days, Wynton Marsalis and Nicola Benedetti, the Scottish violinist. We heard the Philadelphia Orchestra and Christian Macellaru conducting. It's music written for Nicola Benedetti not all that long ago. I believe it's only within the last couple of years. 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Well, the fall member drive was momentous. We are so grateful to more than 8,500 members who donated. A groundswell of support that is really a significant start toward once again closing the funding gap left by those federal funding cuts another year, the federal funding elimination. We're a bit behind the pace of last year, but we have plenty of time to work together this year. So as of this afternoon, we're still short of that goal to hear from 11,000 new and renewing members. We're at 8,500, so your gift early this week counts toward the member drive total, too. 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And here's how you do that. YourClassicalMPR.org or 1-800-227-2811. 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Mozart now, his Hofner Symphony, number 35. Thank you.

0: Emmanuel Krivine and the Warsaw Sinfonia. 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
0: Over 80 today again, but probably the last time for a while. Mid-50s under mostly cloudy skies tonight in the Twin Cities, tomorrow about 62. More of the same for Wednesday, and mostly sunny skies, overnight lows in the 40s now, which actually is pretty much where we normally are for this mid-October. 60 our high, 43 our normal low. It's been as warm as 87. We didn't get close to that record, but we got up to 82 earlier. Your Classical Minnesota Public Radio. After 7 o'clock tonight, it's Ward Jacobson with the music. And among the things Ward has is a violin concerto by a composer I'm not familiar with, a Polish composer, played by Nigel Kennedy, Emil Mlinarski. And also, you'll hear the second piano concerto by Rachmaninoff after 8. That's worth staying tuned for, with Yuji Wang at the piano.

Music to go with the setting sun on this Indigenous Peoples Day from Connor Chi, Navajo pianist. And that's Sunset, Connor Chi himself at the piano. Sunset was about 13 minutes ago. We'll take you into an early Monday evening now on your classical NPR with Handel. This is an oboe concerto of his, and it's played by Allison Balsam, so you know it's going to be a trumpet concerto. English concert in Trevor Pinnock.

Well, an oboe concerto, except in the hands of Alison Balsam, it becomes a trumpet concerto. She is in charge, certainly. And the English Concert and Trevor Pinnock, really wonderful. That's Handel here on Your Classical Minnesota Public Radio. It's Ward Jacobson with the music tonight in just a couple of minutes here. A little later on, Yuji Wong plays the second piano concerto by Rachmaninoff. I just want to say thank you. Friday, at just this time, we crossed the finish line with a profusion of membership contributions. We had some 900 in the last hour. Plus, that brought us to about, with the weekend, about 8,500 members who donated. That groundswell of support, it is momentous, is a significant start toward once again closing the funding gap left by the elimination of federal funds. So we're a bit behind the pace last year, but we have plenty of time to work together in the months ahead. Our goal, remember, was 11,000 new and renewing members, so we fell a little shy of that, but we had a great, great outpouring, momentous, on Friday. So thank you. If you're one of those contributors, I just want to say we can't do it without you. It's always amazing. I've been through many of these membership drives, and to see the progress like we had Friday was really gratifying. So thank you. And what we do is continue playing the great music you have come to expect, and I'll be back with more of that tomorrow at 3. Ward Jacobson up here in just a moment at 7 o'clock. So stay tuned to Your Classical Minnesota Public Radio, and thank you, thank you, thank you.

0: Back tomorrow at 3 with more music. I'm Tom Cran. 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

Emil Mlinarski was born in Poland a little over 150 years ago. A child prodigy on the violin, at the age of 10, he was sent off to the Conservatory of Imperial Music Society in St. Petersburg to study with the likes of Leopold Auer and Nikolai Rimsky-Korsakov. Several years later came the touring years, as Mlinarski toured extensively throughout Europe in the final decade of the 19th century. And around the turn of the 20th century, Mlinarski abandoned the touring life and settled into a career of conducting, teaching, and composing. Ahead this hour, Nigel Kennedy joins the Polish Chamber Orchestra to play Mlinarski's Violin Concerto No. 2. I remember once shaking David Russell's hand. He had the most elegant hands I'd ever seen. I was scared to death. Don't hurt him. Here he is playing Bach.